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Thanks for cranking us up in Santaquin. 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

Stuart Copeland from the Police going to be coming to town in November doing his Maybe I Said Too Much tour. It's kind of a spoken word. He tells all these great stories about the Police and everything that that band has endured over the years. It looks like it will be fascinating. And here's another band that's coming to town. These guys are going to be here August 8th along

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0: Part disco, part punk rock, Blondie on X96. I'm Todd Newcomb. Some Nirvana is coming up for you. We'll do Depeche Mode. A lot of shows to look forward to, and this one's going to be part of all of the fun for the Utah State Fair on the 18th of September. 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And I know that we've got tickets up for grabs, and oh yeah, Radio From Hell. We'll have those for you to win tomorrow morning here at X96.
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0: So we got our buddy Justin Furstenfeld and his band Blue October. They really are kind of like a Utah favorite, and they like to come to Utah and play all the time. Well, they've got a show already lined up for 2027, March 5th at the Complex, and you can get details about that at x96.com. But we have those tickets for you to win with Radio From Hell tomorrow morning and all week long here at X96. We'll do some B-52s and Panic at the Disco in just a sec.
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X96, what is happening, Doug Wilde? Stepping in till midnight. We've got the 801 at 801 tonight. Shy Gaze, really cool Salt Lake band. In the meantime, we've got some Rob Zombie and Jean Desplatrines on the way. Temple of the Dog. And right now, kicking off the show, new music from Modest Mouse, X96.

We're going to whip it. We're going to crack it. We're going to get it into shape. We're talking Buffalo Traffic Jam. I've got tickets for those guys coming up this hour and also the 8 o'clock hour. Be listening for your chance to score. Hey, it is it's that time of year, my friends, where it's starting to ramp up. We're talking temperature-wise, and it's always a good idea to make sure that your unit, your air conditioner, is in tip-top shape to handle these crazy, crazy conditions. 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

0: 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All right, coming up, my favorite French band, Engine de Poitrine. 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

Coming up, we're going to throw down a pair of tickets to go see Buffalo Traffic Jam. Also, Angene Deportrine, Rob Zombie. We got to play two Dracula songs this hour. Right now, a band that helped launch the careers of several bands out of Seattle. It's a classic from Temple of the Dog, X96.

0: Love, love, love, love this next band. French. They're actually going to be in Denver August 13th. That's the closest they'll be to Utah. And I'm smelling a road trip. Sarnies is the name of the song. This is my favorite microtonal guitar work. It's Angine de Poitrine X96.
1: Yeah.

You're never gonna believe this, but unfortunately, there are songs made by artificial intelligence and spewed forth by automated algorithms. We play music made by humans, selected by humans, and listened to by humans. This

0: If I'm ever in a mood, that's the song that I listen to snap me right out of it. What's going on? Doug Wilds here. I do have those Buffalo Traffic Jam tickets before the end of the hour. I wanted to talk to you guys about a really cool event coming up here on Friday. It is the Hope for Mental Health Radiothons in support for Huntsman Mental Health Foundation. They've actually got a facility up here at the U, and it's dependent totally on donations. And this is where you can go for crisis care, suicide prevention, any kind of mental health services. It happens up here, and a lot of people depend on it. And we are coming together on Friday for a radiothon to raise money so we can put it towards that to help treat and prevent mental illness. 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All right, we're going to get back at it. Pierce the Veil, some Stone Temple Pilots, OMD. It's coming up next.
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All right, coming up here in December, there's a band by the name Buffalo Traffic Jam. 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
1: 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All right, tonight, Davis County, they played a big show up in Davis County, Catalyst Festival. Shy Gaze, round two for these guys. It's called Do You Even See Me? X96.

off their most recent album, Man and Wind Are One. That's Shy Gaze, Utah Zone, out of Kaysville. 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And I'm talking past or present. I played a band from 1994 a few weeks ago. Let's continue on. I've got 21 Pilots, Johnny Cash, and some Tool on the way right now. This one's for me. It's Linkin Park, x96.

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0: Have you ever heard the acoustic version of that song? It's very, very sad. It's really good, though. X96, I'm Doug Wild here. I can't believe it. Matchbox 20. I haven't heard the name Matchbox 20 in several years. They're going to be playing the Utah State Fair September 18th at the Days of 47 Arena. Tickets are on sale now. And, of course, Radio from Hell tomorrow will have your chance to win some free ones. How about that? Got some 21 Pilots. Johnny Cash, Sublime is coming up next.
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1: 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It's called Until the Sun Explodes. 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

So the first time I experienced Tool was with headphones on, and there is this three-dimensional effect that happens when you listen with headphones, especially with that electricity at the beginning of, I think it's Enema. Yeah, yeah. Oof, so good. Foo Fighters, Alphaville coming up, and right now, Gorillaz, they're going to be here in October. 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

0: Utah's own Blind Love actually does a cool, quick cover of that song. Speaking of local, you know where I was going with this. 801 at 801. It's a new segment on my night show. At 801 p.m., we're playing local music. 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Couple tracks. 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What you guys are up to. And you know what? I'm also playing older local music. Like I played a band, The Obvious, from 1994 a few weeks ago. 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All right, I've got some Alice in Chains, Jute's Foo Fighters, old school, it's coming up.
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Beck has some new music, and it's more along the Devil's Haircut-ish, like 2027 sound. We'll say that. Doug Wild here with some Dexter and the Moon Rocks. I've got Blur. We're going to throw down some Weezer and also talk about the 15 songs that, Rivers Cuomo just dropped. It's new music right now from The Strokes, X96. Like

0: X96. Doug Wilde here. Speaking of heroes, hope for mental health. We've got a very special day of giving coming up here on Friday with the Huntsman Mental Health Foundation. They've done a lot for our community in the mental health side of things. Pretty crazy. 97% of Americans say that we're in a mental health crisis, but less than 2% of charitable dollars actually go towards mental health. The Mental Health Institute, no matter the patient's ability to pay, they have treated over 62,000 patients this last year. When they need to make a phone call, the crisis call, 114,000 calls, and that is the Huntsman Mental Health Institute. So Friday, the only way that they can stay open is based off of donations, and Friday, or right now, we're asking you guys to make a donation. You can do that. Text HOPE to 33986 for more info, or go to yourbrainisbeautiful.org. We've got some Dexter and the Moonrocks, Nirvana, Weezer coming up, and yes, we'll talk about the 15 new songs Rivers Cuomo just put out.
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Don't forget, they're going to be in town September. 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And while you're there, check out some of the new songs that Rivers Cuomo just dropped. He dropped 15 new cover songs, including stuff from Nirvana, Green Day. He actually did a really cool Jolene from Dolly Parton. He did some Billie Jean from Michael Jackson, Whitney Houston. It's some really good stuff. X96.com has all of the latest. Let's get back at it. Got Somber Blur right now, a new song from Dexter and the Moonrocks.

0: 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I promised you guys a pair of tickets for, yes, Buffalo Traffic Jam. So let's throw those down one more time. All you got to do is text the word GODL, G-O-D-L, to 33986. 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We're going to get back at it, Temper City, Dead or Alive. I've got Alien Ant Farm. That one's for my boy, Evanescence. It's up next, X96.
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X96 and some Evanescence. I don't know why I say this every time, but I really feel like I have to whisper or just talk softer when I come out of that song. Hey, yeah, I've got some Dead or Alive, REM, Temper City right now. It's a new song called Self-Aware. It's what I'm trying to be, X96.

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Oh, yes, 10 o'clock. That means we got to crank it up a little bit. Nine Inch Nails. I'm going to throw down some Rancid. Engine de Poitrine, microtonal guitarists out there. Anyone? You'll love this group. Modest Mouse right now. It's Picking Dragons' Pockets. 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

0: One of my favorite groups out of the 90s, Everclear. 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And, of course, Nick Davis will have your chance to win some. And Jean Desputrines of Guts and Pierce the Veil. Kevin Parker, a.k.a. Tame Impala, is coming up next.
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0: Well, the internet kind of melted down over this next band. You may have seen the polka-dotted two characters playing guitar slash bass and a drummer, and they do love aliens. I love them. It's a microtonal duo, Engin de Patrine. Closest they're going to be to Utah is Denver in August. August 13th is their show. X96.
1: Yeah.

0: The drummer actually grew up in Orem, Utah. He was the drummer of The Used. Brandon, love you, man. Doug Wilds here. X96 proudly presents Blue October. They're coming to town Friday, March 5th, 2027 at the Complex. 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Hey, I've got some new stuff from Death Cab, Nine Inch Nails, that's coming up next.
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late 1990-something, I performed on stage with Sugar Ray. I've actually got a photo deep down in the Doug Wild social media archives. It's not AI. It's a legitimate photo. Let's continue now. Trust me, it's real. His breath was terrible. Let's do it now from Beastie Boys' Noah Kahan, and right now it's Muse on X96. It seems...

0: 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We're teaming up with the Huntsman Mental Health Foundation. It's a special day of giving, and it's all about mental health. So the Institute, the Huntsman Mental Health Institute, they're the ones that are answering the phone calls when there is a mental health crisis. This last year alone, 114,000 crisis calls. They've treated over 62,000 patients this last year. And it's no matter the patient's ability to pay. And this is so big. So anyone out there with a mental health crisis, the Mental Health Foundation from Huntsman, they're the ones that are taking care of it 24 hours a day. And they are operating solely on donations. 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And of course, tune into the Radiothon coming up here on Tuesday. 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

DSer, the Smashing Pumpkins, X96, Mr. Wilds here. Billy says he really, really, really wants to play the Sphere, so possibly you'll see the Pumpkins in Vegas. But first, they're going to be in Utah, October. 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Hey, I've been saying the name for this band for several months incorrectly, probably for a couple years. Biba Doobie is the name of the band. It's not Bia Doobie, it's Biba Doobie. X96. Please.

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0: 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This is the first song after the lead singer said, I think I'm done with the band. Well, he just needed a break. And so this is what they recorded after that dramatic event. It's One of Those Days, X96.
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Okay, I'm going to say it. My favorite song from 21 Pilots. All right, I said it out loud. I actually told my wife, we were driving up to Heber this last weekend, and that song came on. I said, you know what? This is their best song. Seriously, so good. Doug Wild here. It's time for me to take off. You guys have a great rest of your evening heading into tomorrow. We're almost there, but see you tomorrow night. Don't forget, 801 at 8:01 p.m. Local music, baby. 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

0: I have an email of interest.
1: Is it of interest?
0: Oh, yes, indeed it is.
2: I'm ready to be interested.
0: Oh, boy. Well, I'm ready to give you an email. Oh, there it is. I thought I'd lost it.
1: All right. Well, let me do this. Email of interest.
0: Dear Carrie, Bill, and Gina, I am writing to wish you a happy 40th anniversary. I started listening to X96 in high school as I was transitioning from my 80s glam hair band phase into my goth phase, thanks in part to a friend who loaned me his Love and Rockets cassette tape.
2: That'll do it.
0: This turned quickly into listening to Radio from Hell as I drove to school in the morning and sometimes in the parking lot long after the first bell rang. You guys have been my first and longest parasocial relationship, which I only recently learned was a thing. What is it? I've seen that
2: you feel like you know, people feel like they know us, like we're friends, because even if we've never actually met.
0: So that's parasocial.
2: Yeah.
0: So I remember, she said, I remember when Gina first came to the show. I remember when Carrie and Sue were dating. I remember when Festus and Little Bill were born. I was the person who won your Cradle to Grave contest years ago, becoming the proud owner of the full-sized Radio from Hell zombie casket.
1: Oh, yeah.
0: Which I immediately sold through your show to someone who actually had room for it. I wonder where it is now. I got to pet Carrie's dog, Artie, once during a live studio audience.
1: Oh.
0: So, of course, when I moved to Alaska in 2018 after being born and living for 4 decades in Utah, I took you with me. You have kept me connected to Utah even more than my family, I'm not going to lie, and eased my occasional bouts of homesickness. When I lived in Utah, I would listen to all 4 hours of the show and podcast anything I missed. Stupid work meetings. Now, 2 time zones earlier, I only get about the last hour and a half of the show live, so I do a lot of podcasting. I'm about 2 months behind somewhere in early March, but I'm still listening as hard as I can. I feel guilty, yes, guilty, that I can't listen live more than I do and contribute to your ratings. And I resent the listeners who make it so that we can't have nice things, you know, like Carrie picking the music.
1: Yeah.
0: This is getting long, but the point is, I know I'm only one of hundreds of listeners on whom you have made a massive and lifelong impact. I can't imagine weekday mornings without you. And I only wish I could be there to celebrate your anniversary. Congratulations, my parasocial friends. Enjoy your day. Don't forget to eat something. And make every drink a double. Jessica in Alaska.
2: Oh, Jessica.
1: That's nice.
0: That's very sweet.
2: Jessica said she feels bad she can't join us. But perhaps you can join us. I just went to X96.com. There's a banner there at the top where they've opened up some more tickets for our 40th anniversary party at Cafe Melisse on the 6th. So there are
0: a few
2: tickets available.
0: And I think it's just a handful of tickets.
1: Yeah, it's not many. But
0: go buy them.
1: Well, I was doing a geek show this weekend, and Rebecca said, read your article in the paper. I said, interesting. She goes, what is this party that I'm hearing about?
2: She hadn't heard about it. Oh.
1: And so she went and looked into it.
0: But you know, you could tell her that she can't be on the Geek Show unless she listens to our show. You have that power.
1: But see, that's the thing, is that it wasn't just her. It was everybody on the show read the article. And then I went to a graduation thing for my nephew on Sunday, and everybody there had read the article. And I'm like, okay, I'm getting more comments about this newspaper article, this allegedly dead medium, than anything that we've done in a month.
0: Yeah, no, I get, you know. My next door neighbor, Jackie, sent me an email that said, it's just a pleasure that I can hear your voice. I hear your voice more on the radio than I do, and you live next door to me, than I hear you in person.
2: Mm.
0: You
2: know.
0: Oh, she was talking about going to the, she goes, she said, I go to the Salt Lake Film Society a lot, to the Broadway.
2: Yeah, your
0: oh,
2: yeah. voice.
0: And my voice is on a recording there. And she said, I hear it all the time there.
2: So I told you about going to the Maverick on Sunday.
0: Yes.
2: And remember, the digital version of that story came out last week, and Sean Means told us it's going to be in Sunday's print version.
1: Yeah.
2: So I thought, oh, well, I'm here at the Maverick.
0: Get yourself a hard copy.
2: I'll go in and see. No paper.
1: Really?
2: And so I thought, well, maybe at the Smiths.
0: Mm-mm. No.
2: I went to three different places looking for a physical copy of the newspaper, and I gave up after three.
0: Now, we can draw one of two conclusions from this. One, that because our article was in there, people bought them out immediately.
2: Yeah. No.
0: Or two, they don't put them in the stores anymore.
2: There was no place.
0: They don't put them.
2: Where do you get? I mean, I know you can subscribe to it and have it delivered to your house.
0: No,
2: where
0: it's not. It's not even really delivered to your house. It's mailed to your house.
2: Where do you go buy a paper?
1: A copy of the paper.
2: I was really surprised. I thought that is a good question.
0: I know where. You swing by the Tribune offices. And
2: but the Sunday paper, where do you get the Sunday paper?
1: Hmm.
2: So I was going to get one for us, but after three, I'm like, I'm not looking anywhere.
0: And I canceled my print subscription. I used to get it mailed to me in the twice. You get a midweek copy and then the Sunday copy, but I read it online mostly. So,
1: did you go to a 7-Eleven?
2: No,
1: because someone's texting saying 7-Eleven has newspapers. So if you'd have went there,
0: what do you got against 7-Eleven?
2: Nothing. There just wasn't one around.
0: So you were at the Maverick.
2: I went to two Mavericks, I went to a Smith's, and a Dan's, and then I'm like, that's it.
1: Dan's didn't have it either, huh? Mm-hmm.
0: Well, speaking of that, the article itself, I was going to sort of save this for Beat Gina, but let's just get this out of the way right now, so we'll have more time for Beat Gina. I don't read comment sections very much.
1: Yeah.
0: But I was reading the comment section of the Salt Lake Tribune, and there was a person who, there it is. There was a person who said in the comment section after our nice article, and it was a kind of critical of all of us.
1: Of course.
0: But then it said, Bill Allred is still Bill Allred. Sometimes I enjoy his pomposity, but sometimes it wears thin. Well, I think almost anybody could say that. But then this person went on to say, side note, Johnny Ola, the announcer for
1: Beat Gina,
0: is a fairly prominent character from The Godfather Part II. Bill should have picked a different name. Well, first of all, I didn't pick the name.
1: No, I did.
0: Carrie decided on that, and I don't know why.
1: It's because there was a game show host announcer named Johnny Ola on SCTV before The Godfather.
0: So I looked up Johnny Ola in The Godfather. Johnny Ola was on his balcony. He was strangled with a wire with a wooden coat hanger, wielded by Michael Corleone's bodyguard. The bodyguard went on to break Johnny Ola's neck.
1: Yes.
0: So I'm proud to be named after Johnny Ola, played by Dominic Chianese.
1: Yes.
0: Who was Uncle June in the
2: Sopranos.
0: In The Sopranos. So I'm proud to be Johnny Ola.
1: Corey read that comment, said he was going to reply, but the comments were closed. I just don't even read the comments.
0: Mostly I don't either, but and that was really the only, most of them were just very, pleasant and nice and that.
1: But, I hear somebody says, I work at Maverick, and we have the paper here.
2: Which Maverick?
1: Yeah, which Maverick? There are many of them.
2: I went to two of them.
0: Did you ask, or did you just look?
2: I just looked. They're not that big.
0: You didn't ask.
2: No.
1: Email. Oh, interest.
0: Oh, we keep those under the counter, man.
2: Why would you do that?
0: Well, because.
1: Because they...
0: It's policy.
2: Because policy?
1: It might embarrass someone.
0: They've been stolen in the past.
2: Right. Stolen?
0: Yes.
3: 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Carrie, Bill, and Gina on X96.
2: So, how was your holiday?
0: It was all right. Was nothing,
2: nothing
0: unusual.
2: Of note?
0: No, not really. Nothing unusual. Just
2: your barbecue. Did
0: you... We had a nice birthday dinner last night for me and for my son.
1: That's nice.
0: Yeah, we had schnitzel.
1: Schnitzel.
0: Schnitzel and Spätzle.
2: So we were at the tree farm.
1: Okay.
2: And
0: up in Huntsville,
2: and my husband Joe said, "I'm gonna make brunch on Sunday and invite my mom up for brunch. Oh. And we'll have a nice little farm brunch."
0: Yeah.
2: And she came up, and we sat down at the table.
0: Did you kill a chicken?
2: We did not kill a chicken. But he made eggs, which I don't eat, but he made toast and bacon, and I take the toast and the bacon, and I make a little bacon sandwich.
0: No, you don't. You put bacon on toast and nothing else.
2: That's a sandwich.
0: That's not a sandwich.
2: Sure it is.
0: No, you got to have condiments.
2: And I bit into the bacon sandwich, and my front tooth came off in the bread.
1: It's a whole thing.
0: Cool.
2: Go to x96.com/live.
1: Oh, my.
0: So you had a cap. You have a cap.
2: I had a cap on. I've told you about that tooth before where I lost it when I was a kid roller skating in the basement.
1: Yeah.
0: Yeah, I have a...
2: Like you do?
0: I have a cap on that same tooth.
2: Yeah.
1: Wow.
0: Because I was swinging on a tether ball pole, and the tether ball pole stopped and I didn't.
2: God bless our dentist, Dr. Kelly Carroll. It's a holiday weekend. It's a Sunday, and it's a Sunday on a holiday weekend.
1: I'm surprised he wasn't out on his boat.
2: I texted him this photo and said, "Happy Memorial Day."
1: Mm-hmm.
2: And he immediately texted me back. He was out golfing with his wife.
1: Of course.
2: And he said, meet me at the office. And I said, well, I'm in Huntsville. It's going to take me like an hour to get there.
1: Mm-hmm.
2: He's like, great, I'll meet you there. So I come down.
1: Mm-hmm.
2: And because there wasn't a lot of traffic, I got down faster than I thought I would.
0: Now, can I ask you, this did not hurt?
2: No, no.
0: So I would have just said, well, I'll wait till Tuesday, Monday or Tuesday, or I'll wait till Tuesday. Why,
2: Why?
0: Well, because it's a holiday weekend and he's golfing with his wife.
2: But it's my front tooth.
0: Yeah, and?
2: I'm sure it being exposed isn't great. I don't know.
0: It'd be fine until Monday or Tuesday, today.
2: Anyway, got down. So drove past his office. He wasn't there yet. So I thought, well, I'm going to go get some gas and then come back.
1: Mm-hmm.
2: So I go to the Maverick there at Fort Union.
1: Mm-hmm.
0: Well, that's a good one.
2: That is a good one. And I'm filling up with gas, and I hear Gina, and I turn around and, friend of the program, thought that was you, and I, not thinking, big smile.
1: Big
2: on my
1: smile, face. Yeah.
2: Hi.
1: Big toothless smile.
2: Hello.
0: And I'm sure that the person who you smiled at said, "Oh my God! Oh, that's hideous."
2: I mean, if
0: I'd
2: been thinking, I would have, given it one of these. Hello. Happy Memorial Day. Nice to see you.
0: See, this is never a problem for me because I don't smile.
2: So I get there, and Dr. Carroll is there with his wife because they'd been out
0: having a lovely time before you ruined it.
2: And went inside.
0: No, wait, you had the tooth with you?
2: Yeah.
0: The cat?
2: Yeah.
0: I would assume.
2: And that's actually when I called him, he said, "Do you have it?" Because if I didn't, he probably couldn't have helped me.
1: Yeah.
2: So he's like,
0: "No, I'm afraid we're going to have to wait for it to pass."
2: And so I went in and get in the chair, and he's like, "This should be no problem." And I said, "I don't understand. It's not like I was biting into an apple or anything." And he said, was it bread? Like, how did you know that?
1: Wow.
2: He said, bread. And this kind of makes sense when you think about it. You know how sometimes bread kind of sticks to your teeth when you bite into it?
1: Yeah.
2: He said it can have a vacuum kind of thing.
1: I had no idea.
2: Yeah.
0: Oh, geez, I eat vacuum bread all the time and I don't have a problem.
2: Yeah. Did you know it was bread? Well, did you know?
1: That's his job.
0: So who put that cap on the last time it was put on? You remember?
1: Who did the work?
0: Has it been in your mouth since it first happened?
2: No. This is a new... Dr. Carroll actually put this new one on.
0: I would have just said, you might try and use a little better glue.
2: Well,
0: this time.
2: And he said this, you know, he's like, I've done thousands of these and it never, I'm like, no, you, but this is me you're talking about.
1: Yeah, if something will go wrong, it will go wrong.
2: It will go wrong for me.
0: Yeah. Use the special glue.
2: But now I am paranoid to eat, you know, you can kind of see, well, yeah, I'm not going to bite into an apple. Now I'm worried about biting into bread.
0: Well, I think that's wonderful. That you now have something else to worry about. I think that's great. And you know, and I think 90% of your stories, they always end up with, and now I have something else to worry about.
2: Mm-hmm. So that was my holiday. How about you guys?
0: Here's what I'm going to do, Gina.
2: What?
0: I'm going to relieve you of these burdens. I'm going to start worrying about it for you. Okay.
2: You're
0: going to
2: carry
0: I am so worried that you will bite into some bread and lose your tooth again. I'm really worried about it. Does that help?
2: No.
1: I had some very dense bread this weekend.
2: You got to be careful with that dense bread.
1: Taking your

0: tooth. Yeah.
1: Dense bread.
2: Did you go out, or was this home dense bread?
0: No, this was from the bakery at the grocery store. And Sue got yelled at by the person there because
3: why?
0: Says it really shouldn't be ready until 11. So, well, I'm here now. Could I? No, it's too hot. Mm. No. Well, I'm here now. I just want a half a loaf. Yeah. Well, it's too hot.
4: Well, if it's too hot, it's too hot.
0: Well, I need the bread.
2: I'm here. I'm not.
0: Well, here then,
2: back.
0: Take it. You know, someone very protective of their.
2: There's a way
0: bread
2: that we do
0: skills.
2: Things.
0: So yes. This is not how we do.
4: You
0: things.
4: Don't want. You don't want lawsuits of people who've been burned by bread.
0: But it was delicious. Wonderful, dense bread.
2: I'm dense bread.
0: And then Sue bought pasta at World Market.
4: Yeah.
0: Delicious. I saw it on the Stanley Tucci show.
2: Oh.
0: Yeah. On the Tucci in Italy.
2: Like dry pasta?
0: Yeah. And they only make this in Napoli.
2: What shape was it?
0: It was bucatini.
2: Bucatini?
4: Mm-hmm. Yeah. Okay.
2: The straw?
0: Yeah.
2: The little straw?
0: Delicious. Mm-hmm.
2: Yeah.
0: Delicious.
2: What kind of sauce you do with that?
0: It was a tomato pesto. Ooh.
4: Yeah, that's perfect for bucatini.
0: Mm-hmm.
4: A little thinner sauce is good with bucatini, so it'll get into the inside of it.
0: Yeah, it was delicious.
2: And then I had a hantavirus argument with my husband.
0: An argument.
4: Mm-hmm. Was there any yelling?
2: No.
4: Was there any throwing things?
2: No, we don't.
4: Was
2: really
4: there? Then there wasn't an argument. It was a discussion. You had a discussion.
2: So he said, I'm going to go clean out the barn.
0: Mm-hmm.
2: Okay.
4: Yeah.
2: He's out there clean, you know, with the shop vac. And,
0: yeah.
2: And he came out and I said, did you wear a mask while you were in there? And he said, no, it's fine. I said, that's how you get hantavirus. Stirring up dust in a barn. And he said, you can't get hantavirus here. And I said, BS. And he went into this whole thing about it's mice that are in the desert down south, and those mice don't come here. And I was just sure he was wrong.
4: No, he's not.
0: And did you Google it?
2: And I Googled it.
0: And you were wrong.
2: And there's like one hantavirus case a year, maybe, in northern Utah. He's
0: so
2: like, those mice. And I said, well, you still should wear a mask.
4: That's true.
0: Yeah.
4: With all the dust and crap.
0: The dust, exactly.
4: Yeah.
2: But talking about things I don't need to worry about, I guess I don't need to worry about hantavirus.
0: Well, so
2: there's
0: that's,
2: a good,
4: well, there,
0: but you've replaced the hantavirus with the bread.
4: No, there's one, Gina, there is one, at least one case of hantavirus a year. That should give you something to worry about because, you know, it could
2: if
4: very
2: one
4: likely.
2: One person is going
0: exactly.
2: to get it,
4: very
0: it'll be
4: likely
0: you.
4: Be you.
2: Me.
0: Yeah. Mm-hmm.
2: So that was my weekend.
0: Wonderful.
4: What a life you lead. It's, you know, it's just charmed.
2: Isn't it? Jealous?
4: You bet.
2: Brought to you by Too Many Things on my plate.
4: It's Ben, the donut critic, and I don't know what to make of this plate of stuff here that you put in front of me. Where is all, is this all from the same
0: it's
4: place?
0: All from the same place.
5: This is all from the same place.
2: What place is that?
5: So this is Big Bite Breads. This is in North Salt Lake on Redwood.
4: Big Bite Breads.
5: Yeah, and I'm here to give you even more carbs. I heard you guys eating on the air earlier.
0: Exactly.
2: This is not a healthy day on the Radio from
0: no.
2: Home show.
5: It's like when you ask your parent if you can smoke and they give you a whole pack. Like, that's what we're doing today.
4: Yeah. Okay, so first of all, there's something on this plate that is not sweet.
5: Yeah, I should have had you guess it. No, it's a garlic knot. So,
2: oh, I like a garlic knot.
5: It definitely is dictating the smelling of that plate because it is a strong garlic knot, which I love.
0: Go get a shot of this. Mm-hmm. This is the plate that Ben has presented us.
2: I love a garlic knot.
4: That's almost more of a garlic
0: bun
4: or something.
5: Yeah, no, but these are delicious. So this is one of those classic stories that I love to tell. There was the recession in 2008,
0: mm-hmm.
5: and it was born from that. They had lost their jobs, and they wanted to figure out how to make some money. And so that was born out of that. Mm-hmm. They just started baking in their kitchen to neighbors, and then that built into a commercial kitchen in the basement, and then it built into a location.
0: Mm. Wow.
4: Now, I just took

0: a bite of this. This is really good.
1: So that is the caramel pecan sweet roll. Mm. So she started out first with rolls, and the garlic knot is kind of like that first little thing that was made, and then she branched into sweet rolls, and she just started making them. She uses real fruit, so she doesn't use any of like the canned
0: purees. Nanette Smith. Okay.
1: And it just really blossomed into something that she does catering. So she does a lot of wholesale, but then she does a lot straight out of her store.
2: So like wholesale, like you're saying you probably had these and didn't realize.
1: Exactly.
2: It. Explain to people what you mean there.
1: Yeah. So, you know, all these bigger companies like hospitals, like LDS Hospital and Intermountain and D's and some of these cafes that are around that. You know, they don't want to go through the work, obviously, of doing all the baking and housing of these type of things. And so what they do is they contract with these micro bakeries or these smaller bakeries. Mm-hmm. And what you get is a really good product because it's still not so commercialized, you know. And so that's
2: it's
1: where
2: a
1: you're
2: local place.
1: Yeah, you're getting all of this love. You're getting these fresh ingredients, this effort that's put into it.
0: Now, you can go. Can you go to Big Bite Bread's location?
1: Mm-hmm. And they have things on display, so you'll see a big old thing of their rolls and sweet rolls and cinnamon rolls. Everything's kind of on display there. I also put a cookie on there. Okay. They've started making cookies, big chocolate chip cookies as well.
2: Ben's so cute. He hands me my plate, and he knows me too well. He's like, don't worry, that's not maple. That's caramel on that.
1: I've served you too many maple things in the past where it's like, all right.
2: Like caramel, I'm all in. I'm
0: And Gina just loves having people kowtow to her like that. Thank God I've trained another one.
1: I'm happy to cater to that. No, this is something that I think is going to potentially be a thing in the next few years. So we have the whole AI revolution and the economy's not doing too well. So you're probably seeing a similar type of bakery or situation in someone's basement right now. And so what is
2: AI can't make this.
1: AI can't make this type of food.
2: Yeah.
0: This pecan caramel thing is just stellar.
1: Yeah, no, the combo and then like putting it on a really soft roll. Yeah, you're so not going to go.
3: I'm looking at the list of the places that they supply to, and yeah, you've probably had
0: D's Family Restaurants, Grounds for Coffee.
3: Yeah,
0: Charlie's Market, Chevron in Farmington,
1: LDS Hospital.
0: Yeah,
1: Intermountain
0: Grounds. I got that.
3: Sunshine Cafe, Sips.
1: Yeah.
3: Wow.
1: And many more. I mean, she only listed a few on that, but you likely have. But I think, again, like I think the biggest thing is supporting local because this is, you know, obviously fulfilled her dream, but it's delicious and it's something that is not high manufacturing. You know, it's something that you're getting that's local and you're supporting that local person as well. And like I said, I'm excited in the next few years to see what comes of this whole AI revolution, because to your point, like AI is not making food. And these are the people that are out there doing things with their hands and doing something that we can really enjoy that is not a manufactured experience.
2: Now, you've talked before about there was the cupcake fad.
1: Yep.
2: And the cookie fad. What's the next fad you think is coming?
1: We had the croissant and the cookie fad last time. Mm-hmm. So we kind of like talked through that. I think sweet rolls is having its day. I mean, I've brought you in plenty of sweet rolls and cinnamon rolls. And I think that this is like really playing out this year, you know. So we have Big Bite Breads. We've done Dough Lady in the past.
3: Yes.
1: We've done Straw Market. We've done a few others. And I think that is kind of like where we're ending up right now. You know, I think there really needs to be a revolution around donuts again.
0: I'm going to make a prediction that, Gina, this is the next fad.
2: What?
0: I think the next fad is going to be, it's going to be pink frosted Spanish onions.
1: Ooh, that sounds very interesting.
0: Like a whole yellow onion covered with pink frosting, like a pink cookie.
1: No, I think conchas and like Mexican desserts need a revival.
0: He's gonna start pushing flan on us.
1: Okay, I'm not gonna do flan, but I do love when you go into a Mexican bakery all the different varieties. Mm-hmm. However, I do think that there needs to be like a bridge between like the American palate and what you get in some of these Mexican bakeries.
2: A fusion of some kind.
1: Yes. And that hasn't happened completely. I mean, some places have done it. You know, you see fillings and emulsions have blended in some of those, and they bring in those type of flavors. But I do think traditional Mexican bakeries need to, like, you know, give us a fusion a little bit. So,
0: okay. So big bite, or is it big bite breads or just big bite?
1: Big bite breads. And I only brought you in the medium rolls. These are only the medium rolls because I didn't think we could take the extra large rolls. They started with extra large rolls, and they're, like, massive. They do have small rolls or medium rolls, you know, depending on how much you want to eat at that point in time. So, like, they have a variety. They're really good for gifts. They have a lot of, you know, realtors and other people come in, and they're giving away these boxes. I feel like that's why Crumble even blew up, and they've realized that that's like one of the things that people do still is, hey, something's happening in your life, here's a treat box.
2: It says here you can even give them ideas of things to make.
1: Yeah, so
2: what's that?
1: So I spent a few minutes with them this morning talking about that same thing, is because I went into Krispy Kreme a few years ago. I think I remember talking to you guys about that. And I did this whole flavor profile with Krispy Kreme and rolling out like a special. And that's what I talked to them. I said, you need to start doing like a passion fruit and cream cheese. That's a combo that works in there. Yeah. Or like do a guava or do something else that like, kind of works with holidays or things around here. You can message them.
0: Our good friend, Bad Brad Wheeler. This is interesting. Here's what he thinks is the next fad, you know, sweet fad.
1: Okay.
0: Pie cookies. He said it. Feelings and emulsions, or feelings and emotions.
1: Your feelings and emotions.
0: Makes an incredible cherry pie cookie.
3: Cherry pie cookie.
0: Yeah.
3: Huh. I'm trying to picture that.
0: Yeah, I'm not quite sure what that would look like.
3: Is it like a little miniature pie?
0: I don't know.
1: Like a little hand
2: pie?
1: Or
2: like a slice? Like
0: So people call cookie anything a cookie. I was at the Beehive Cigar Store on Saturday, and while I was there looking at some stuff and buying some stuff, one of the guys said, oh, would you like a cookie? And I said, what? He said, it's home. My wife made them. They're homemade cookies.
3: Well.
0: I said, well, okay, sure. And the other guy there said, oh, you should try them. They're really great. So he opens up this box, and they're little individual in little paper cups. And it's like a little square. And I bit into it, and I said, this is a brownie. and he said, I know. My wife just calls them cookies.
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7: Now that sign says, applesauce. No. I'm kidding. It says applause. Ray, do me a favor. Could you flick that once? All right. Now, remember, you're all a big part of the show. Okay, now you see this gentleman? Now he's giving me this this sign, and it says, we're on in 10 seconds, so get ready to have a good time. All right, here we go. This is exciting, isn't it?
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9: Thank you for this very nice introduction. Ladies and gentlemen, many folks who have heard our next selection tell me that it makes them feel like dancing. I think that's a mighty nice compliment to me and to my orchestra, and I appreciate it. Also, I might add, if you don't care to dance, I think you will enjoy just sitting and listening to this next number. Or if it suits your mood, you can tap your feet. Here's the music.

0: see the usual gang of misfits and dope addicts are here.
1: Evander texted in from Bluffdale and said there's a fascist regime in
2: Bluffdale.
3: Is the queen dead? Is that what happened? No. What? Why?
2: Because.
3: Yes?
2: On this day.
3: Uh-huh.
2: The Sex Pistols released God Save the Queen, sparking major controversy and leading to a ban of the song by the BBC.
3: What? It was a present for the Queen's Silver Jubilee.
2: He said.
3: 1977.
2: God Save the Queen. We mean it, man. We love our queen.
3: The band actually, I was reading about it here, denied that it was written. They said it wasn't written for the Silver Jubilee or about the Silver. No. We weren't even aware that the Silver Jubilee was going on.
4: It was a coincidence.
3: We didn't know.
1: Ew.
3: We were picking our scabs and writing songs.
1: We're picking scabs and writing songs.
3: Yes, the Sex Pistols. I always pictured them as scabby, having a few scabs here and there.
2: Oh, I'm sure.
3: You know, just who's that? Is a scab?
2: I'm sure there were a few scabs.
3: Scabs are terrible things. I used to when you're a kid, you seem to get them fairly often.
2: Yeah.
3: You scuff up your knee. You know your elbows. And they get really thick, and then you can't resist picking at them.
1: Mm-hmm.
3: And then they start to bleed again. And then it's just
1: keep them going?
3: Yeah. It's ridiculous. It's ridiculous. And then one day they just fall off. Scabs.
1: Why are people that break a picket line called scabs?
3: Because they're trying to, heal over the wound.
1: I've always wondered.
3: People who cross picket lines and they go, this is broken open and now they're scabs. They're scabbing over what's.
1: Huh.
3: Hopefully you won't notice anything's wrong. You know, because there are people replacing the people that are striking.
1: Our friend Dan Morley and I believe Bill Frost played on his album. But his band was called Scabs on Strike.
2: Scabs on Strike. Yeah. I remember that band.
3: Yeah. I remember Dan Morley. He's a very interesting fellow.
1: Yes, he is.

0: seen Dan for a long time. I hope he's all right.
1: You acted with him in a movie.
0: I did, indeed. Well, I didn't.
1: I mean,
0: he's in the movie.
1: Oh, you weren't in a scene with him.
0: I didn't really know who he was at the time. And then I got to get to know him. This was a Delightful Water universe, and he's playing this crazy writer, and you know, in an institution, mm-hmm. and he was really good at that. And then we did The Rubber Room, and we actually had some scenes together, two Trent Harris movies that I was in.
1: I knew Dan way before that. He worked at the sports radio station with me. All Sports Radio, 106.5 The Score. And then when I had my Extra Hard show.
2: Oh, yes.
1: Long, long time ago.
0: Up at KJQ.
1: It was actually at X96. It was the loud show at KJQ, but at X96 it was Extra Hard, mm-hmm. late Sunday nights. And I had him write a theme song for me.
2: Mm-hmm.
1: And I... Oh, you have it! Oh, my God.
0: I think you gave it to him.
2: Yeah, you did.
1: I forgot. I didn't know where this is.
0: That's really melodic,
1: isn't it? This makes me happy.

0: sudden. It was sort of back when you sort of pictured yourself as being a big radio star.
1: What?
0: Right?
2: Hold on, it's almost over.
0: I think it was over a few minutes ago.
1: There it is. Extra hard. What do you mean fancied myself a ri-
0: Well, you got yourself a theme song. You got your own show.
1: You could have got yourself a theme song.
0: No, not me. No, I've just always been the news guy. That's all I do.
1: There are news. You could have commissioned. I paid him for that.
3: You paid him for that?
1: Yes.
3: Wow.
0: Really?
3: How much?
1: Not much.
3: You remember?
1: Not much. He didn't want to take it. I'm like, you wrote me and produced a song for my show. I'm going to pay you for that.
0: I'm curious as to how much.
1: It wasn't much.
0: Well, that's...
1: I don't remember.
0: 20 bucks?
1: I was a little more than that.
0: 50 bucks.
1: I think I gave him 100 bucks.
0: Where'd you get 100 bucks? The hell did you come up with?
1: I was a famous radio person,
0: Well,
1: Bill.
0: There you go.
3: Yeah.
0: I couldn't have come up with 100 bucks at that time. I did. But nobody ever offered to write me a theme song.
1: He didn't
0: either.
1: Offer. I asked him.
3: Yeah.
1: I have a show, a specialty show, and I would like.
0: I can't tell you how many times I've asked people to write me a news guy theme song, and they never will do it.
3: Mm.
0: They just say, no, thank you.
1: No, thank you.
0: I would rather not have that done. No. Come on, news guy theme song. No, we won't do it.
1: I'm so happy you had that and had it handy, Carrie. Well,
3: it's under EX.
0: Or extra.
1: Extra hard.
3: Right next to.
4: It's absolutely extraordinary.
0: Extraordinary.
3: Next to.
4: Exterminate.
0: Exterminate.
3: Yes. Next to.
1: Explosion.
3: Explosion.
0: Explosion.
1: That's Carrie's filing system.
0: Yes. which you forget what some of it is a lot, don't you?
3: Which is next to.
4: Excellent.
0: Yeah. Yes.
3: Next to.
4: Excelsior.
1: Yeah. Oh, yeah.
0: I think that's fun. We should just, every morning, just pick one of your files.
3: Sure.
0: And kind of go through it. I like that.
3: Sure, we could do that.
0: I like those. Those are great.
3: All right, there you go.
0: Okay.
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12: 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You can call us and just say hi, and or ask us a question, or say good morning, or let us know what your day is like.

0: 877-602-9696 is that number. You can also text us if you like to do that. It's 33986. The moon is, let's see, 86.8% of full, a waxing gibbous moon. The moon will rise today at 5:43 p.m., today being Wednesday.
1: It's hard on a short week. It feels weird.
0: Yeah, it's Wednesday. I wrote Tuesday, but it's Wednesday. Wednesday, which is it's the 27th, right?
1: Yes.
0: 27th day of May in the year of our Lord Jesus Christ, 2026. It's a National Grape Popsicle Day.
1: Ooh.
0: So you can have any kind of popsicle. Yeah. Mm. Love a popsicle. National Hairstylist Mental Health Awareness Day.
1: Hairstylist, also very specific.
0: Hairstylist Mental Health Awareness Day. But think about it. This holiday was created to raise awareness about just how much hairstylists take on during their working day and the importance that they are too given the opportunity to talk about their problems. So next time you're around a hairstylist, say, well, how are things going for you? And tell me about your day. Yeah, Carrie, it's World Otter Day.
2: Ooh.
0: You can become an otter spotter.
2: How?
0: You join a club and you help spot otters.
2: Okay.
0: And add to scientific knowledge. You may be the first person in your area to spot an otter.
2: I'll be on the lookout.
0: All right. And it's Nothing to Fear Day.
1: But fear itself?
0: That's right. Don't let fear of things rule your life. And this is the morning show that has no enemies. But we are intensely disliked by our fans.
2: Yes.
0: It's Radio from Hell, starring the Lords of Morning Radio. It's Kerry Jackson right there. Hi, Kerry.
2: Hi.
0: I'm Bill Allred. That's Kerry Jackson, Otter Spotter.
2: Yes.
0: I'm Bill Allred. That's a lovely title, isn't it? Mm-hmm. Kerry Jackson, Otter Spotter. Gina Barberi, another Lord of Morning Radio there. Katie, for short, is our producer. I know she, yep, there she is. Hi, Kate. Dawson is there at the cameras and the TriCaster or whatever that thing is, and there's the dog Vax. He looks like he's ashamed about.
1: Well, you
0: something.
1: Made him feel bad yesterday when he was all splayed,
0: splayed out, showing every bit of his manhood there. I mean, really. All right, and I guess Lakai is probably here.
2: Yes.
0: All right.
2: In the back.
0: Now we'll go to check-ins if you want to do that. 877-602-9696.
2: We'll start with Braden.
0: Oh, Braden, good morning.
3: Good morning, Carrie, Bill, and Gina. How are you?
0: Fine, just great. What's up?
3: Well, I just got done with my first graveyard shift at the hospital, and I love it. It's amazing.
0: Really?
1: You're a phlebotomist, right?
3: That's correct, Gina. Yes, I am.
0: And why do you love it so much?
3: The environment is really, really good. The people that I work with are amazing. The patients are very amazing. I love the environment. I love the adrenaline. It's all great. I couldn't be happier with my new job, and I just really wanted to express that.
1: Well, that's great.
0: Excellent.
1: Good for you.
0: Good. That's good. And glad you're happy with it, and I hope it lasts for a long time.
3: Thank you, Bill. I hope all of you have a wonderful day today.
0: All right, go get some sleep.
1: You're
0: now.
1: Too chipper for just getting
2: Indeed.
1: Off work. That's
2: all right. Thank you, Braden.
1: Thanks, Braden.
3: Well, I get to talk to you guys. Yep.
0: Right. See ya.
3: Have a good one.
2: Let's go to Jeff.
0: Jeff? Hello, Jeff.
4: Hi, guys.
0: Hi, what's up?
4: Hello.
0: Hey,
4: so I was listening to you guys this morning about picking scabs.
0: Yeah.
4: And I'm a plumber. And I do a lot of ABS glue stuff, so I get it all up and down me all the time.
1: Mm-hmm.
4: And I love picking it off.
1: Ew, gross.
0: Picking off the dried glue.
4: The dried glue, yep. Hair and all.
0: Mm.
4: Yeah.
0: That doesn't sound, it sounds
1: I guess you're
0: painful.
1: In the right profession then, right?
4: Yeah, for picking things. I don't pick my scabs much anymore, but I got plenty of glue.
0: Well, you know, picking has its pleasures, that's for sure. And so does grinning.
4: Yeah,
0: so try doing it while you're grinning, so you can be picking and grinning.
4: I laugh out loud the whole time. I love it.
0: All right. Well, thanks for checking in with us.
4: All right. Thanks. You guys have a good day.
1: See
0: ya.
1: Bye-bye.
0: And if you want to talk about scabs, that's fine.
2: I suppose.
1: Picking things.
0: Mm-hmm.
2: Zane in Dallas checking in. God save the queen with a cup of Mill Creek coffee.
0: A cup of Mill Creek coffee would save the queen.
2: Yes.
0: For sure.
2: Are my check-ins a thing that must go? 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
1: Yes, we do need your things that must go. In about a half an hour, we're going to be reading those on the air. So if you need something to go, email us, radiofromhell@x96.com.
2: Minnie Michelle from West Jordan on her way to work. Max Power here. I'm not a bad guy. I work hard and I love my kids. So why should I spend half my Sunday hearing about how I'm going to hell?
5: Yeah.
1: That's what church is for.
2: Let's see. Sex Pistols are coming to town this fall, somebody says.
0: Are there any of them really the Sex Pistols?
2: It's all of them but Johnny. They've got a different singer. Oh. Gina, sign off. I was a famous radio star back then. Dirty Cliff checking in. Mike in Nashville checking in, wishing I had a theme song. Calvin from the Dell. It's going to be a beautiful day. Sketchy Blake of Ogden checking in from Walnut Creek, California. Let's see, Bill's theme song, News Guy theme song with Korn's blind intro. All right, okay. Your text.
1: Someone's writing in their head.
2: Yes. Mm-hmm. Moni from Taylorsville checking in, enjoying Carrie's files. Meshach of Erta checking in. Eric in Purgatory would love to call, but I hate my voice.
1: Aw, Eric, I'm sure it's fine.
2: Johnny B checking in. I'm fortifying my resiliency this morning to make a trip to Utah County. Wish me luck. Oof. Mikel of Reno here. Gina, I loved your opening song. Happy halfway day, Sleepless and Sandy. Tired artist, very tired today, checking in from West Jordan. Salem Steve checking in. Enjoy National Cellophane Tape Day.
0: Mm.
2: Luis checking in from Harrisburg, PA. Jello Salad Annie checking in. Joe Dirt checking in. Today my daughter graduates from high school.
1: Oh, congratulations.
2: Chef Roy checking in. My question is it Friday yet?
1: No.
2: Woodworker Willie. Rose Park Sydney checking in. Dan of Evanston. Church office building Tyler. First time seeing Primus last night. It was amazing.
0: First time.
1: We've seen them many, many times.
2: Dave of Westbrook checking in. Dr. Neil here. I just passed a billboard with an otter on it.
1: Well, you're an otter spotter so there, otter Dr. Spotter. Neil.
0: You've spotted an otter.
2: Barry Allen checking in. Picking scabs is up there with those fascinated with acne popping.
1: Yeah.
2: Cement Dave wishing Lily good luck with her meeting today in the with the Navy recruiter.
1: Oh. Navy? What? Cement Dave, we could both be Navy parents.
2: Oh.
1: Very cool.
2: Applesauce Tess checking in with her sister Millie. Mixer driver Shane. Mother of Heathens checking in from Bountiful. It looks like everybody's here. Let's go. Traffic, Gina.
1: Paving work is scheduled westbound I-80 up by Jeremy Ranch to Parley Summit today and tomorrow. Two right lanes will be closed daily. 6 a.m. to 1 p.m. allow extra travel time and have reduced speeds through that area. Disabled vehicle southbound I-15, 106 south in Sandy. And nobody sent anything in via text, but that's where you come in, Infiniteam. When you see something, you can text us and let us know. 33986.
2: 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Take a break, play a song. After that song, it's Big Boy News and Opinuendo, and Frank Crist presents the Dead Celebrity Game. 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And get them to us, please. Let's see. Oh, Dr. Cobble is coming up as well. Stand by for that. Larson, HVAC, and plumbing.
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13: Intercepting in 3, 2... 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
15: Are you guys hitting on us?
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0: right, 6:37. There it is. It just clicked over. Time now for some big boy news and opinuendo. And right after that, it's Frank Crist Presents. They're fine. They're just fine. The Dead Celebrity Game. Going to give you a list of four celebrity names. Three of those celebrities are just fine. One of them is dead. If you pick the dead one correctly, you will win.
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0: Blue October tickets at 877-602-9696. 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We'll play that game right after the news. 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
3: This program is intended for mature audiences. Parental discretion is advised.
4: Well, this was a secret for a long time. A secret for a long time. But Rosie O'Donnell has revealed that she got a secret facelift. And I'm not sure which face... I'm not sure which face she got it on, but she got a secret facelift, and she says it cost more than she would have paid for a car.
0: Well, yeah.
4: The 64-year-old former talk show host revealed that she got a lower deep plane facelift in January.
1: Well, cost good for more money you, than Rosie. A car.
4: My privileged place in this world, she said, and that feels almost shameful to me. The things I have... earn, some say, but it's the gross excess that wounds me. O'Donnell prefaced her post by explaining that she'd always felt very strongly about facelifts and prided herself on being someone who would never, ever, ever have one then.
1: Until your face falls, and then you're like, did. Wait a minute.
4: She says, yeah, I had one. But she didn't really need it because she lives in Ireland.
0: But here's a question. Why is this news?
4: I don't, because she's Rosie O'Donnell.
0: Oh, okay.
1: You wouldn't think that she would have a face. Yeah. You wouldn't think she would care about having a face.
4: Well, especially living, people in Ireland, you don't.
1: They're all saggy
4: they don't,
1: in Ireland?
4: They don't care what you look like. They're not. They don't mind. Under the 3 days after the first six U.S. troops died in the war in Iran, the country's third largest defense contractor hired a lobbying firm run by a former Utah congressman and U.S. Air Force veteran in hopes of courting favor with Congress. Under the contract with Northrop Grumman, Chris Stewart's Skyline Capital, that's the name of his lobbying firm, worked to influence senators and representatives on issues relating to space, missile defense, and advanced national security programs, according to documents filed with the Lobbying Disclosure Act, or under the Lobbying Disclosure Act. And the firm raked in $20,000 in March by doing so, less than a month after the Salt Lake Tribune first reported that he would leave Washington, and 3 months before he would officially step down from his seat, Stewart incorporated Skyline Capital as a limited liability company in Delaware in June of 2023. And then in the nearly 3 years since, the former Utah Republican congressman's self-described boutique government affairs firm has made nearly $5 million working for both foreign countries and American companies.
0: It's Chris Stewart, you say.
4: Yes. Most of them have an interest in military spending, according to reports filed with Congress and the Department of Justice. There's a clear reason that you see this exponential growth in Skyline Capital. It's Donald J. Trump getting back into the White House.
0: Mm-hmm.
4: Ben Freeman, the director of the Quincy Institute's Democratizing Foreign Policy Program, told the Tribune. The firm's annual income more than doubled between 2024 and 2025, going from $1,160,000 to $2,651,000. And the first quarter of 2026 saw the start of the Iran war and has Skyline Capital's most lucrative, it's been Skyline Capital's most lucrative year yet. Profiting off the Iran war. Chris Stewart, way to go, Chris. That's the American way. I would also point out, and I've been meaning to make notice of this. We really don't have any idea what's going on much with the war with Iran.
0: No.
4: Because there are no reporters there.
0: Yeah.
4: That's
1: so we know what we're told.
4: They have locked them out.
0: Mm-hmm.
4: They have in the past. I mean, poor Bernie, what's his name, hiding under the table in Iraq.
0: And, yeah.
4: With the bombs going off, and Christiane Amanpour on the battlefield, and
1: Wolf Blitzer.
4: No more.
0: Well,
4: yeah, none of that.
0: It's a combination of that, and our corporate media is owned by corporations who are all for this.
4: But they're just because the Pentagon and what's his face
1: Hegseth
4: has said no, we're not letting reporters anywhere near it ever, and that's just criminal. I mean, it's awful. And yet, Chris, you go ahead and you make your millions of dollars off the war in Iran. Go ahead. That's great. Good for you. I hope your wife's okay. Remember, he quit. He quit
0: because
4: I was going to take care of my wife. I need to take care of my wife.
0: I remember that. Yeah.
4: Yeah. At his Operation Gigawatt Summit in Park City on Friday, Governor Spencer Cox promised no steps will be skipped when it comes to that proposed Box Elder County data center. Governor Cox appeared on stage with Environmental Protection Agency Administrator Lee Zeldin, where the two spoke about a range of topics from air quality to saving the Great Salt Lake. Asked about the controversial data center project by reporters on Friday, Lee Zeldin wouldn't say anything about it.
1: Didn't we already skip steps by approving it before we did things like environmental studies? And
4: Governor Cox said, Gina, in Utah, we have to follow the law.
1: Okay.
4: That's what's been missing from this discussion, is that those permits have not even been applied for yet when it comes to the air quality permits. Standing next to Zeldin, the governor also disputed reports about the amount of power the data center would need to operate. Oh, this idea that there's going to be 9 gigawatts of natural gas power, that's never going to happen. That's just not a thing, he said. With current technologies, you could never qualify for the air permits for that type of thing and that size of power. Oh, maybe a gig and a half, maybe a little more than that, Cox said.
1: Well, where did that come from then?
4: Who knows? Cox said Stratos project developers could use new technologies like nuclear and geothermal to power the center.
0: Oh, stuff that doesn't exist.
4: But reiterated that those behind the data center would have to follow state guidelines to get approval. House Speaker Mike Schultz says he's backing a citizen referendum on the Box Elder County Data Center project. Studies need to be done, and we need accurate information and clear understanding of the potential impacts and benefits. This is ultimately a local decision, but I support allowing the community to make that decision based on facts and good information, said Schultz, who's a Republican who represents the Hooper area. The speaker has previously called for studies to explain to Box Elder County residents the impacts of celebrity investor Kevin O'Leary's massive data center project. Fox News first reported last week the Utah State Legislature's Powerful Natural Resources Interim Committee voted unanimously to study the environmental impacts of the data centers. Republican and Democratic members of the committee pointed to growing statewide concerns about these facilities. Speaker Schultz owns land near the proposed data center in the Hansel Valley. However, he has insisted he was not consulted on the project ahead of time. And he's in the process of trading that land to another farmer for property near the Utah-Idaho border. The Utah Food Bank is getting ready for its summer meal program. And with the rising costs of everything, they said it's critical for families this year. Next week, families will be able to find locations near them that are offering free meals for kids 18 and under. Some sites will serve individual meals, while others will provide boxes that contain 7 breakfasts and dinners. The food bank is predicting they will serve 215,000 meals across 73 sites. The money continues to really have to be spent, but with that means decisions have to be made, said the food bank CEO Jeanette Bott. Do we buy food, put it on the table? Do we put gas in the car? Do we pay the rent? Or do we pay the power bill? There's all sorts of decisions that families are making now that we haven't really seen them have to make for many years. I mean, it's either or kind of decisions.
0: Yeah. You know?
4: And that's just terrible. A man was detained Tuesday afternoon after he allegedly smashed several glass doors inside the Utah State Capitol with a fire extinguisher. The incident took place about around noon after the unidentified man in his 40s entered the Capitol building near the north entrance. The man was able to access the fire extinguisher and use it to damage the glass on multiple doors. Utah Highway Patrol officers eventually took the man into custody. No one was injured, and they're not sure
1: what his beef was.
4: Yeah, not sure why this guy was doing it. Ken Paxton has beaten a longtime politician John Cornyn in Texas. 40 years he's been in office, Cornyn. But in the Republican primary, Donald Trump said, you know, there are two candidates. There's Ken Paxton. And who's the other guy? Can't think of his name right now. But Ken Paxton really has a really just a slimy reputation.
0: Yeah.
4: That's the guy I'm going to endorse.
0: Exactly.
1: He's cheated on his wife, and he's...
4: She is suing him for divorce for, quote, biblical reasons.
0: Yeah, he's a crook.
1: And not just that, he was indicted on bribery charges,
4: I think. He was acquitted. He did face a jury, and he was acquitted, even though he was obviously guilty.
0: But this says so much about the modern Republican Party, is that they're happy to throw their weight behind this guy.
4: Now, the Democrats are actually Texas Democrats are pretty happy about this, that Ken Paxton has won, because they think that now Texas State Representative James Tallarico has a pretty good chance of beating Paxton because he is so slimy. And Tallarico issued a brutal rebuttal to Republicans, repeated allegations. You know what? That Tallarico, they're saying in Texas, you know what they're saying about him? He's a vegan. He's a vegan.
0: And he's not.
4: And he says... He says, listen, I've been eating barbecue since Ken Paxton's first indictment, okay?
1: Whoever came up with that, that's the bravo.
4: Tallarico joined the Midas Touch podcast to discuss his run for Senate and Tuesday's closely watched primary to determine his opponent. The scandal-ridden Paxton, who is Texas's attorney general, facing off with Cornyn and,
1: And also, so what if he was a vegan?
0: That's the worst thing you've got. We'll put Ken Paxton up against that any day.
4: Hey, you two. If you're a vegan in Texas, you keep your head down. You keep it on the lowdown. You don't want anybody to know that
1: but
4: you're
1: a
4: vegan.
1: Not, I mean, that's the lie you're making up about him.
0: I hear he's a vegan. Yeah.
4: And finally, this change is likely to affect hundreds of thousands of people. It could also lead to more family separations as spouses or relatives wait for application decisions. Immigration lawyers said, what is this? The Trump administration said this past Friday that most foreigners seeking green cards will have to leave the country and return to their home countries to apply. A remarkable change that could make it more difficult. What do you mean? Could make it more difficult.
0: Yeah, it will.
4: Will make it extremely difficult for hundreds of thousands of people to obtain permanent residency. I just get tired of this.
1: Separating families.
4: I get tired of this kind of writing where it says, this change could make it more difficult.
0: Well, it's not that it could make it more difficult. They got both sides.
4: It will make it more difficult.
0: Yeah.
4: U.S. Citizenship and Immigration Services, the agency that oversees the legal immigration system, said it would grant green cards to people inside the country only in extraordinary circumstances. People applying for permanent residency, which is one step away from citizenship, will have to go through consular processing outside of the country instead, according to a memo issued by the agency. This policy allows our immigration system to function as the law intended, instead of incentivizing loopholes.
1: You know, you could change it going forward if you wanted to change it.
4: Sure could.
0: Yeah.
4: Sure could.
1: You could change it, but making people that are already here leave to do that?
4: Listen to this. This change could upend the lives of people who entered the country lawfully through temporary visas. No, it will.
0: Yeah. We got to both sides of it, though.
4: But I don't get that.
0: Corporate media.
4: I don't get this.
1: They have families and jobs.
0: Yeah.
5: What?
4: So...
0: There sports weather traffic.
1: Well, I know you didn't make this a boner candidate, Bill, but I will.
4: How do you know?
1: I'm pretty sure you didn't. For weeks, an image of Diego Luna in the new U.S. men's national team jersey. No, you didn't.
4: No, I didn't.
1: Flashed on an electronic billboard outside Madison Square Garden nearby in Manhattan. The rooftop at Pier 17 preparing for Tuesday's showy roster announcement for the World Cup squad. So they're showing his picture is, it's bad. It could be this guy. Mm-hmm. It's not this guy.
0: It's not this guy.
1: We don't have a Real Salt Lake player. on the World Cup U.S. team, which is a bummer because he belongs to be there. In the NBA, Oklahoma City Thunder one step closer to being in the finals. They beat San Antonio last night 127-114. They lead that series 3-2.
4: Can we go back? Why do you suppose he wasn't picked?
1: Don't know.
4: I mean, is there some...
1: It's kind of surprising that he wasn't. He was... I mean, there's lots of people that could be on the roster, but not he's not the only one that was
4: I guess I could be on the roster.
1: Sure, why not? Let's see. In the NHL, so we know for sure Vegas Golden Knights are going to be in the final. They beat Colorado last night 2-1. Hurricanes and Canadiens today at 6. Carolina leads that series 2-1. That's your sports. Weather. So it's going to be a lot like yesterday with the winds coming up in the afternoon, quite gusty. Could be 40-mile-an-hour winds in places.
0: Okay.
1: 86 for a high today. We'll have those winds around today and tomorrow, and then another storm system probably coming through on Friday. Traffic, let's see. We have a disabled vehicle southbound I-15, 106 south. And a traffic alert, paving work scheduled westbound I-80. That's up by Jeremy Ranch to Parley Summit today and tomorrow. Two right lanes closed daily from 6 a.m. to 1 p.m. Allow extra travel time and reduce speeds through that area. That's traffic.
4: Good morning, Frank.
0: Oh, hello, everyone.
4: It's our friend, Frank Crist.
0: Oh, yes.
4: Yeah, he's...
1: I'm glad you're our friend, Frank. I'm glad... Your friend Lee.
0: You make it sound like there was something.
1: No.
0: I don't understand.
4: No, Frank, don't worry. It's fine. It's just fine.
0: Oh, okay.
4: Frank is a grim reaper, ladies and gentlemen. He is.
0: Well, I don't make the choices.
4: I know
1: it's not up to you. People get mad at you unnecessarily when their favorite celebrities
0: exactly.
1: die.
4: Frank is charged with reaping the souls of celebrities. When the celebrity dies, Frank is summoned to the scene, and he takes their soul, and he takes it to the distribution center, as they call it.
0: Yes.
4: And then rent from there, who knows? It gets distributed.
0: I'm not supposed to know. It's hell. It's usually 99% of the time.
4: Celebrities go to hell.
0: Yes.
4: Well, Frank joins us to play a game we call Frank Crist Presents.
0: They're fine. They're just fine.
4: Frank brings in a list of four celebrities, precious celebrities.
0: Oh, yes.
4: And three of the celebrities on
0: Well, they're just fine.
4: Yeah, well, three of them are fine. But one of them, Frank has taken.
0: Yes.
4: And we have a contestant to try to decide who the dead celebrity is. And who do we have?
0: Pat is here.
4: Pat, is it?
0: Pat?
4: Pat?
5: Morning.
4: Hi,
5: Morning.
4: Pat. How are you?
5: Good.
4: Well, it's good. We're all good.
0: good.
4: Pat, you know, kind of know how this game works. If you identify the dead celebrity out of the four that I'm going to mention, you will win a prize. And what is that, Gina?
1: Tickets to see Blue October Friday, March 5th, 2027 at the Complex.
4: All right. You want to have a swing at it, Pat?
5: Yes.
4: All right. Let's see. Because it's Nothing to Fear Day, Frank gave me a list of actors in movies that deal with fear. All right? Identify the dead celebrity and you win. Number one, Lorraine Gary. Gary began her acting career doing guest appearances on several popular TV shows like Dragnet, McLeod, Kojak, Night Gallery, and the FBI. She was a guest star on 7 episodes of Ironside. Woo-hoo. And she was also in the movie 1941... Her fear movie, of course, though, is Jaws. She was the Chief Brody's wife in Jaws, the ultimate exploration of the unseen fear lurking just beneath the surface of the water. Number one, Lorraine Gary. Number two, Richard Farnsworth, actor and stuntman, best known for performances in Comes a Horseman, for which he received an Academy Award nomination, The Gray Fox, for which he received a Golden Globe nomination, and the Straight Story, for which he received an Oscar nomination as Best Actor. He did not win. I don't think he won any of those, as a matter of fact. His fear movie, Misery, an intense look at captivity, obsession, and the terrifying vulnerability of being completely dependent on an unstable captor. Number two, Richard Farnsworth. And number three on the list is Claire Bloom, known for leading roles in A Streetcar Named Desire, A Doll's House, Long Day's Journey Into Night. She acted in Charlie Chaplin's Limelight, Bloom also appeared in Laurence Olivier's film version of Richard III, as well as films Look Back in Anger, The Spy Who Came in from the Cold, both with Richard Burton. Her fear movie, The Haunting. The entity feeding on the protagonist is effectively her own profound loneliness and fragile psyche. Number three, Claire Bloom. And then number four, Stephen Tobolowsky is probably best known for playing insurance agent Ned Ryerson.
1: Ned Ryerson!
4: In Groundhog Day. And also he was the amnesiac Sammy Jenkins in Memento. He also co-wrote the film True Stories with David Byrne and his then-girlfriend Beth Henley. And he was also in a movie called The Insider about a tobacco executive. His fear movie, he was in a movie called Buried, a literal visualization of claustrophobia and tapophobia, which is the fear of being buried alive, starring Ryan Reynolds trapped entirely inside a wooden coffin. That's Stephen Tobolowsky. So those are four actors, one of them dead. Pat, which one?
5: Number three, Claire Bloom.
4: No.
0: Oh, she's fine.
4: It's a good choice. She's 95, been around forever. Look, we'll give you one more chance. Listen carefully. Is it Stephen Tobolowsky? Is it perhaps Lorraine Gary? Or is it Richard Farnsworth?
5: It's Richard Farnsworth.
4: Yeah, Richard Farnsworth. You picked up on that. Very, very good, Pat. He died in 2000, the year 2000, at the age of 80. And there you go. So you've won tickets to was Blue October, right?
1: Correct.
4: Yeah. There you go. How's that?
5: Awesome. Thank you so much.
4: You're welcome. Hang on, and Katie will tell you how to get your tickets.
0: Well, I have to go check on some celebrities today.
1: Whose birthday is it?
0: Well, Todd Bridges' birthday. 61 today. I think he's the last living Different Strokes actor.
1: Willis.
4: Todd Bridges, yeah.
0: Yes. Mm. Perry Gilpin from Frasier, 65.
1: Mm. Roz.
0: Yes. Yeah. Lee Merriweather is 91.
1: I did not know she was still around.
0: She's my least favorite Catwoman, by the way.
4: former Miss America, too.
0: Yes. Adam Carolla is 62.
1: Yeah. There's tongs for that one.
0: Yeah, I'll get my tongs for that one. Goodbye, everybody. Goodbye.
4: Goodbye.
1: Heard from our friend Right Wing Wade checking in from I-15. Northbound lanes moving smoothly. Disabled vehicle southbound I-15 at 106 South Sandy in the left lane. Thanks, Wade, for that. Traffic lights out, 4th South Main Street in Springville. Another Infiniti member sent that in. All of those coming in via text at 33986. 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
12: My family and I were stopped at a stoplight on a highway, and all of a sudden I see a truck coming straight for us, rammed right into the back of us. I felt, I can handle all the calls, I know the story, I know how to talk to the insurance agents. It added up to be too much, and I just wish that I had called the advocates way sooner. 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
1: Like Cassius did from Payson, texted in from Payson. And had some things that must go. Cassius, you got to email those, radiofromhell@x96.com.
0: Payson. Mm-hmm. Payson.
1: Mm-hmm.
0: All right. Things That Must Go, is it brought to you by anyone?
1: It should be.
0: Oh.
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4: Well, perhaps Things That Must Go could be brought to you by Payson, but it's not. Things That Must Go, these are things that you just can't stand in your life anymore. You have to get rid of them somehow. Get it off your chest. When you stumble across these things, you go, "Oh man, I know what I'll do. I'll send it to Radio from Hell, and maybe if they read it on the air, it'll make me feel better." And sometimes these things actually do mysteriously disappear from people's lives. So if you have a thing that must go, put it in an email, send it to radiofromhell@x96.com. Make sure you put "must go" in the subject line, and we'll try to get to it. Gina?
1: Let's see. This from Liz. People who tailgate thinking it will make the person in front of them go faster. I purposefully slow down when people do that.
0: Really?
1: Yeah, you bet.
0: Oh, you're
1: go
0: the
1: around
0: one,
1: huh? Me. Yeah, that's me.
4: Yeah, that's her.
0: Yep.
1: Got a couple from teachers. This first one, please don't use my name. I'm a teacher, and at our final faculty meeting today, we were given these bleeding control bags that contain tourniquets, emergency trauma dressings, and various other trauma items. We were told that every classroom in the state is required to have one. We have to put them in a cupboard with a big red sticker on the outside, so when the paramedics arrive, they'll know where the extra supplies are. I may or may not have made my sticker into a bullseye. Please make the necessity of this in my classroom go away. Thank you for letting me listen.
0: That's just mind-blowing.
1: This from another teacher. I'm a junior high teacher, and this is my list of things that must go in junior high. Teenagers playing dumb when they get caught doing something that's against the rules. It's not cute. It's not convincing. You're still getting in trouble. Kids asking to use the hall pass every 5 minutes so that for an hour and a half, the hall pass is perpetually being used by kids who don't need to go to the bathroom. Vaping. It's so sad to watch these young kids get into substances so early. It's terrible where your mind and body, it's terrible for your mind and body. Don't do it. Listening to other teachers complain about how hard it is to manage particular students. We all know that teaching is difficult, and singling out certain students doesn't make it any easier for you and most certainly doesn't make it easier for that student. Not being able to go to the bathroom when I need to. I wish I got a hall pass.
4: Hey!
1: Temperature control systems. It's hot in the spring, summer. It's freezing cold. Winter and fall, we have zero control over the temperature in our own building. Just give us the damn thermostat. That's the same problem we have here. Let's see. Luckily, there are only a few days left in the school year, but can you please make these things go either way? Thanks, a very worn-out teacher.
4: Gary?
0: Well, let's see. The aggressive wildlife must go.
1: Aggressive wildlife?
4: What's happening?
0: Specifically my squirrels.
1: Oh, no.
4: Oh, boy.
0: Which I have, you know, lived in harmony with for years.
1: Yeah.
0: It was Saturday morning, and I'm downstairs in my studio doing a little prep before Geek Show. And I suddenly hear Sue screaming upstairs.
1: Oh, no.
0: Something is trying to get into the house. Yeah. And so I go rushing up to the kitchen. Now, we have dog doors.
1: Yeah. Mm-hmm.
0: And this has never been a problem.
1: Yeah.
0: We've had dog doors as long as we've lived there. And the squirrel was patting the doggy door.
4: Yep.
1: Smart squirrel.
0: You know, a smart squirrel.
1: Yeah.
0: And so I went up and I... you know, clapped at it to scare it away, and it ran down the sidewalk a bit, but then it came right back and decided it was going to try again. So I had to open the door and go out and
1: scare it away.
0: Yeah, so aggressive
4: jerk squirrels.
0: Yeah. This and it's the little skinny one. It's not the fat one. Ooh. I got two of them in the yard.
1: Hmm.
0: Anyway, let's see. This one from longtime FOP Margie. Here is my list of things that must go. Newer models of cars that have the rear turn signals down on the bumper rather than having them higher where the brake light is. Mm. The signal on the bumper is too low for my line of sight. Car makers, please end this trend. I agree. I've just started noticing that.
4: I haven't seen that really, I don't think.
0: Manual car washes that don't have a loud audible alert that let you know your time is almost up.
1: Yes.
0: Now I have to use 8 more quarters just to rinse the little bit of soap off of my car. Please turn up the volume on the timer. And finally, I will say this until it stops. No dogs in the back of trucks.
1: No.
4: Mm-hmm.
0: Thank you for letting me listen. This one from heartbroken head shrinker Heather in Bone Dry Bountiful. Things that must go. The soul-crushing grief resting heavily on my neck and shoulders since the data center was approved. Mm. On that note, Governor Cox asking the state to pray for rain must go. Faith without works is dead, Spencer. We can't pray your mistakes away till the bitter end. And finally, this one from Tony, things that must go. Not getting pool time on Memorial Day. That's because my barbecue host would have rather watched a Woody Allen movie instead of taking a cool dip. Okay. Being in last place at trivia night because the theme is trashy reality TV shows must go. I need Victoria from your Real Housewives update to explain to everyone why it's an insult to tell someone that they smell like hospital. Thank you for letting me listen.
4: All right, this one, let's see. This one says, you can use my name. Neighbors that don't take care of the weeds, the rocks, and the trash on that strip of land on their property between our driveways.
0: Mm.
4: They become upset when I did it. I thought that I was doing them a favor and giving them free yard care. I guess not. And health insurance, there are just too many reasons that it must go, but they're always looking for a way to deny coverage.
1: Yeah.
0: Yes.
4: I did finally win coverage, but I needed to appeal their rejection of coverage.
0: Wow.
4: Their initial reason for not covering it was because the treatment I needed was outside of the state of Utah.
1: But if that's where the treatment is.
0: If that's where the treatment yeah.
4: And then finally, Parkinson's disease must go, Dr. Mike.
1: Oh, that's our friend Dr. Mike.
4: Let's see. Good morning, Lords. You can use my name. My 8-year-old daughter was fighting with my 10-year-old son, and my 8-year-old yelled, "At least I wasn't an accident."
0: Oh.
4: My wife then chimed in and said, "Stop fighting. You are all accidents."
0: Oh.
1: We didn't plan any of you.
4: What must go is making my 2-year-old daughter cry because they were fighting. Number two, washing your car and getting it all nice and sexy clean. And then what happens the next day? Rain.
0: Yep.
4: And finally, when you have a movie or an actor on the tip of your tongue and you can't think of the name or the movie or the actor to save your life, and then like 3 weeks later, you're all sitting there and you already go, "Tombstone! Tombstone!" That's what, it was Tombstone. That's what
1: it just pops into your head.
4: Thank you, Lords. Max Power.
0: Thank you, Max.
4: Oh, wait, I have one other short one here. Okay. One short one. TV news chefs who cannot pronounce Worcestershire.
0: Really?
4: If you're going to teach people to cook, at least learn how to pronounce the ingredients. It's not Worcestershire. It's Worcestershire. Thank you. You guys are awesome.
0: All right.
18: Things that must go on the radio. From Hell Show.
1: Worcestershire. It's fun to say, too.
4: Worcestershire sauce. I don't know.
1: Crash northbound I-15, 53rd South in Murray. This is the entry ramp at milepost 300. The right lane blocked there. That is all that UDOT is reporting, and Infiniteam hasn't reported anything in a bit. Infiniteam is you, by the way, whatever you're seeing on the roads. Even if it's nothing, you can text us and let us know what you're seeing, 33986.
4: All right, here are the boner candidates that we will be presenting to you momentarily. Boner candidate number one, well, it's a boner twofer, the sign creator and the sign destroyer. Boner candidate number two, who I am guessing was also drunk. And boner candidate number three, everybody's talking about how he did it when they should be talking about why.
0: Boner of the day, big boy news, all coming up after these messages and a song. Also, be sure to get your questions ready for Dr. Cobble. He's our people doctor. He'll be here at just as soon as we award the boner.
4: You can ask him, why does this hurt?
0: Yeah, exactly. Yeah. RANLife.com/X96.
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0: Nazi news stories. These news stories are examples of bad, stupid, or funny human behavior. And you will decide with your votes of these three candidates which one is the worst, which one should be boner of the day for today, May 27, 2026. We'll give you two candidates now, a third after the news. Once you've heard all three, then you will vote. One of you lucky random boner voters will receive
1: a Can't Buy It, Gotta Win It Radio from Hell boner t-shirt.
0: All right. Boner candidate number one. This is a boner twofer. The sign creator and the sign destroyer. A Florida chiropractic office has displayed humorous puns on its roadside marquee for years, rotating messages like, "We never crack under pressure," and "Our Easter adjustments are excellent," to amuse passing drivers. The recent sign read, "Licensed crack dealer."
1: I'll crack your back.
0: As a play on spinal adjustments. On Sunday afternoon, Benjamin Fragale used landscape bricks and a tree branch to destroy the display, causing over $1,000 worth of damage to letters, message boards, and lighting. When police arrived, Mr. Fragale said, "I thought it was they were advertising illegal crack. I thought it was illegal. You can't advertise crack." Officer said he had no signs of intoxication or mental health issues. He's just stupid.
2: Yeah.
0: Fragale faces felony criminal mischief charges and remains jailed on $5,000 bond. Yeah, he's boner candidate number one. It's a boner twofer. The sign creator and the sign destroyer, both boner candidates as far as I'm concerned. Here's boner candidate number two, who I'm guessing was also drunk. Montgomery County Sheriff, this is in state of New York, Montgomery County Sheriff's Office arrested 25-year-old Antoine Gilona on May 16th after he arrived intoxicated to collect a friend who was being released from his DUI charges. "Come and pick me up at the jail. They're letting me out." Mr. Gilona mistakenly drove into a restricted section of the sheriff's facility instead of using the designated public parking area. A deputy who approached Mr. Gilona immediately recognized the fact that he was drunk and administered field sobriety tests, which led to his arrest for driving while impaired. Records reveal that Mr. Gilona's New York State driver's license had already been revoked following an earlier DUI conviction and his refusal to submit to chemical testing.
1: And that mustache.
0: Authorities then released Mr. Gilona to a third party, who I'm guessing was also drunk.
1: All my friends are drunk. There's no one I can call that's
0: boner
1: not drunk.
0: Boner candidate number two. Coming up in a moment, boner candidate number three. Everyone's talking about how he did it when they should be talking about why he did it.
2: Big boner candidate number three right after this. Big boy news and Opinuendo brought to you by...
1: Do you need airsoft help? 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
4: This program is intended for mature audiences. Parental discretion is advised.
0: Well, it's so brave of her to do this. Anne Hathaway.
2: Oh.
0: Revealing that she was legally blind for 10 years.
1: Legally blind?
0: Yep. She says, "I was legally blind in my left eye for a decade due to early onset cataracts. I was half blind for 10 years, from age 30 to age 40, the 43-year-old actress explained on the New York Times podcast. "I had an early onset cataract and it affected my vision so much that I was basically legally blind out of my left eye." Hathaway didn't realize how severely the condition had impacted her until she underwent surgery. "I didn't realize how bad it had gotten until I could finally see the full spectrum. And I didn't realize it was taxing my nervous system." The Devil Wears Prada star, who also shares sons Jonathan and Jack with her husband Adam Schulman, now considers her restored vision a miracle. every day I wake up and I get to see the way that I do, and it's a miracle, she said. A miracle. A Utah father who prosecutors allege took his three small children on a dangerous near-deadly hike in October. You remember that?
1: Yeah. Mm-hmm.
0: Scheduled to appear in court next month. Micah Smith and his three children, ages 8, 4, and 2, were saved by search and rescue teams after attempting a 9-mile hike in Big Cottonwood Canyon and spending a wet, frigid night in the mountains, court documents say. Two of the children were rescued in critical condition, while another child is expected to have lasting cognitive impacts from the hike. A few weeks after the hike in November, Salt Lake County prosecutors charged Mr. Smith with 3 counts of child torture and 3 counts of aggravated child abuse. He's remained in custody in the jail ever since.
1: Don't let him out.
0: His next court appearance is scheduled for June 24, where a judge will determine if a probable cause exists in the case before it may go to trial. In March, Mr. Smith's brother, Jeremiah Smith, submitted a letter of support for his brother, calling him a deeply committed family man.
1: No.
0: Who deserves an opportunity to continue supporting his family and contributing positively to his work and community. But during a hearing, Deputy Salt Lake County Attorney Sarah Epperson argued that Mr. Smith should stay in jail, and that's where he has remained, is in jail. So let's see. Nate Bluen is urging other Democrats in Utah's first congressional district field to consolidate their support behind one liberal candidate who can stop frontrunner Ben McAdams. To narrow the field, Bluen is conducting a poll of Democratic primary voters and is proposing an agreement between the two other self-described progressive candidates, Lieben Mohammed and Michael Farrell, where two of the three would drop out and support the leader in the poll.
2: Oh.
0: Creating a head-to-head primary against McAdams, who the three say is much too much of a centrist. So they all think they all say they're more liberal than Ben McAdams. Mm-hmm. And he's just too, you know, this is bigger than any one of us. Ben McAdams wins this primary if progressives stay split, and he loses if we don't, Bluen said in a news release, wherein he promises to drop out of the race if he's not the leader among the three progressives. Iron County Commission is pressing pause on new data centers and large energy products in the county, at least for the next 6 months. So public outcry over such projects across Utah has continued to intensify. The commission on Tuesday unanimously approved a temporary land use regulation that prohibits the acceptance or processing of new and incomplete applications for data centers, data center power plants, and utility scale solar projects over the next 180 days. In that time, the county plans to review and update current policies to protect the area's rural character. I believe there's already a proposed data center for Iron County, and I thought there was already one there, a small one. I know there's one out in, was it Harriman? Somewhere out in there.
1: They're popping up everywhere.
0: This one was built a few years ago by Microsoft or, Facebook. It's a Facebook data center.
1: Meta.
0: Yeah. The White House is preparing a government-wide non-disclosure agreement.
2: Oh, that doesn't...
1: It's against the law. Yeah.
0: Aimed at curtailing federal workers' sharing of confidential government information as it seeks to stop internal leaks to media organizations. The draft notice posted to the Federal Register on Tuesday by the Office of Personnel Management says that the NDA is intended to track existing and new federal employees' agreement to safeguard non-public and confidential or proprietary information created or obtained through their official duties. The proposal is scheduled to be published on Wednesday. I don't think this will pass muster.
1: No.
0: It really shouldn't, anyway.
2: No.
0: Let's see.
1: But this administration is like a TV show, and on a TV show you have people sign NDAs.
2: Yeah.
0: Sandy police say that a man is dead after he allegedly just laid down in the middle of the road and then got run over by a car. The victim was not named, but police say he was 38 years old. It's about 10 p.m. in the evening, and investigators say the man just went and laid down in the middle of the road, not in a crosswalk, and he was hit by a vehicle. Both the driver of the vehicle and another witness stayed on the scene and cooperated with the investigation. They said the driver was not impaired. They just believed that they didn't see him.
2: Yeah.
0: They didn't see him. He says the cause of the accident was the guy laying in the road. And this is a 4-year-old sea lion at the Hogle Zoo has died.
2: Oh.
0: Just a few weeks after arriving at the zoo, with officials sharing that Kenny,
2: aww,
0: a male California sea lion, died of acute liver failure. Kenny had a little bit of a drinking problem.
2: Oh.
0: Days before his death, Kenny's care team noticed that he was lethargic and had lost his appetite. Days later, his condition had become so severe he was placed under advanced veterinary care. The zoo said it consulted with specialists to learn more about Kenny's illness, but the sea lion died shortly thereafter. As we grieve his loss, our teams are comforted knowing we did everything possible as we came together with dedication, skill, and unwavering commitment to give Kenny extensive care, said a doctor at the zoo. None of the zoo's other sea lions have experienced symptoms similar to Kenny's.
2: Hmm.
0: He came from the Shedd Aquarium in Chicago. He was one of two California sea lions who arrived at the zoo this spring. Blocked train crossings are a frustrating part of life for Salt Lake City West Siders.
2: Yeah.
0: But change is coming down the tracks. Patriot Rail, a national railroad company, is planning to move some operations of its Salt Lake, Garfield, and Western Railway subsidiary out of the yard at roughly South Temple and 1100 West to a new interchange just south of Interstate 80 and west of 5600 West. The current facility, known as the East Yard, contributes to long delays and therefore vehicle idling at crossings on 800 West, 900 West, and when it's open, 10th West. So, but they're going to move all of their stuff. So those
1: I run into those when I go to Red Iguana 2 all the time.
2: And yeah,
0: when you go to the Derby Depot, and, you have to be careful how you get there.
1: Mm-hmm.
0: You can sort of take a long way around.
1: Yeah.
0: So you won't, but it's sort of out of your way.
2: Yeah.
0: And then finally this, the Scotts Bluff, Nebraska Police Department was called to a convenience store on Saturday because somebody had gotten shot with a shotgun.
2: Hmm.
0: They were shot by a dog wielding a shotgun. Officers were called to the shortstop after receiving a report of a person being shot by a BB gun. On the way, they were informed that the incident actually was not a BB gun. It was a shotgun. When they got there, they found a truck with an attached camper. The passenger side door panel of the vehicle had taken damage consistent with a shotgun blast. According to the police, the owner of the truck pulled into the convenience store while the passenger was standing near the front passenger side door. A dog in the back seat moved from one side of the vehicle to the other, and the dog triggered a shotgun that had a live shell in the chamber, causing it to discharge. At the time of the gunfire,
1: I don't think this was an accident. I think it was on purpose.
0: At the time of the gunfire, a woman was stopped at a traffic light on Avenue 1 with her arm resting out the window. She got hit with a pellet from the shotgun, stuck in her upper right arm. Her injury not believed to be life-threatening. The matter is still under investigation. So you think the dog had it out for somebody? Is that what you're saying?
1: Yeah.
0: This is no accident.
1: This was planned.
0: Yeah, the dog is planning this all along. As soon as we get to the rest stop, I'm making my move. All right, that's it.
2: Weather, traffic.
1: 70 right now, going to be high of 86 today and sunny. But this afternoon, remember those winds we had yesterday kicked up? We're going to have those again. Could be as high as 40-mile-an-hour winds, depending on where you are.
2: Hmm.
1: That pattern kind of hangs around today and tomorrow with a storm system coming in Friday, about a 40% chance of rain Friday night, it looks like. Traffic, we have a crash northbound I-15, 158 south in Bluffdale. Crash northbound I-15, 53rd south in Murray. That's the entry ramp there. Those are the only things that UDOT's reporting. You can report whatever you're seeing on the roads if it's safe for you to do that at 33986. Summer's almost here. 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
0: Here's Boner candidate number three. Everybody's talking about how he did it when they should be talking about why he did it. Robert F. Kennedy Jr.
2: Oh, yeah.
0: He's offered Americans a multitude of warnings about things they should avoid in the name of self-preservation, but handling snakes does not appear to be one of them. While visiting Dr. Oz's home in West Palm Beach, Florida, Kennedy wrangled two non-venomous black racer snakes with his bare hands from a patio in his dress shirt, his slacks and tie. The video racked up 8 million views. In the video, Mr. Kennedy cornered the two snakes who appeared to be probably making love, and he was in a crouching position. He grabbed them near their tails.
2: Yeah.
0: The snakes, which experts said appeared to be mating, nipped at his hands as they tried to escape from the grip of Kennedy, who was wearing socks. Experts said it would be everybody's talking about if it were me, I would bend at the knees a little more and try to get a little lower to the ground.
2: Well, yeah.
0: Well, he got them both, and he did it in a way that the snakes appear not to be injured, said a snake expert. Sarah Roon, who was an associate director of herpetology at the Field Museum in Chicago, has been handling snakes most of her life. She says, well, I commend anybody who handles or catches a snake that does not include bashing it in the head with a shovel. I'm very pleased to see somebody not having a major panic attack about these snakes. So everybody's talking about how he did this.
2: Yeah.
0: But nobody's saying, why did he do this?
2: And why isn't he picking them up behind their head?
1: Well,
2: you know,
1: why is
2: that's
1: he
2: how you pick up a snake.
1: Well, why is he picking them up at all?
2: He shouldn't, of course. But if you're going to pick up a snake, you get them behind the head.
0: What an idiot.
2: So that they're not biting you like they do repeatedly to him.
1: If you watch the video with the sound on, Cheryl Hines is the one taking the video, and you can hear her going, honey, what are you doing?
2: What are you doing? You idiot.
0: Boner
1: Cheryl,
0: candidate.
1: This shouldn't surprise you that this is what he's doing.
0: Boner candidate number three. Everybody's talking about it. So people say, you know, his shirt didn't even come untucked. That was amazing.
1: But none of this is amazing.
2: No.
1: It's stupid.
0: It's just stupidity.
2: All right. Let's review the first two and vote.
0: Boner candidate number one. Well, that's a boner twofer. The sign creator, this chiropractic business in Florida, all of these dumb signs that they've put up over the years. Finally, one that said licensed crack dealer, you know, because they crack backs. And some guy thought that it was an illegal business, so he destroyed the sign. They're both boner candidates. And boner candidate number two, who I am guessing was also drunk. This is a man who was going to pick up his friend who was being released from DUI charges. And as he drove into the sheriff's parking lot, the people watching him realized he was drunk. He was arrested for a DUI. And then they released him to a third party. And I'm guessing that third party was also drunk. And boner candidate number three, everyone's talking about how he did this, but why? Why should he? Why did he do it?
2: The texter is speculating he was going to eat them.
1: Lunch.
2: All right. Let's get to voting. Which one of these three is the worst? One, two, or three? Remember your candidate number. One, two, or three. Which one do you think should be boner of the day? Put that single digit, one, two, or three, in the message of a text, and then text that to 33986. Pretty easy to vote that way. Most people prefer that. Or you can call Katie in the producer's booth at 877-602-9696. She'll take your live voice vote at that number. 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It'll appear. 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Now, as soon as we award the boner, right after these messages, phone lines will be wide open for your questions for Dr. Cobble. Any questions about, why does this hurt?
0: Is it okay to pick scabs?
2: Things like that. 877-602-9696. 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You got less than 4 minutes. 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Here we go. It's boner of the day.
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11: Well, I figured it would win. Boner candidate number two did pretty well, the drunkenness and DUI stuff, but it couldn't beat boner candidate number three, Bobby Kennedy, picking up those snakes.
10: Jesus.
11: And everything I read, they were, you know, saying how he did it and describing it, but nobody, why did he do it?
10: Yeah, why is he even?
11: Wins with 133 votes or 137 votes.
10: He's an idiot. All right, there you go. That's your boner of the day for today, May 27, 2026. Now qualified to be boner of the week. All right. Does this say sponsored feature, Gina?
12: Why it's not, I don't know, but it's not.
10: Okay.
11: 877-602-9696. That's the number. And you can call and ask a medical doctor medical questions. Dr. Cobble is with us. Good morning, Dr. Cobble.
13: Good morning.
11: 877-602-9696. You can also text questions, 33986. Do we have any calls yet?
10: Nope.
12: Well, we just barely gave out the number. 877-602-9696.
11: Okay. I was wondering about Ebola, Dr. Cobble.
12: Yeah, do we need to be worried about that?
13: Well, it comes and goes, and it's back, but I don't think we need to worry about it. But, I mean, you have to worry about it if you live in what?
11: Congo.
13: In Congo, isn't it? Yeah.
11: Yeah.
13: It's remarkably deadly. I mean, 40% mortality, I think.
11: Not everybody who gets it dies, but
13: only half.
12: Only half.
11: Only half.
13: Yeah.
11: So,
10: I feel pretty good about my odds then.
11: Now I'm also wondering about hantavirus. Gina and her husband had an argument.
12: It was a discussion.
11: Yeah.
12: He was cleaning out the barn, and I was chastising him for not wearing a mask because I said, "You're going to get hantavirus," and he said, "No, I'm not, because we live in northern Utah, and I'm probably not going to get hantavirus here." Is it something?
13: Well, I think it's lower risk here, but I think that, you know, hantavirus can exist anywhere, but I think if you're cleaning out the barn and it's well ventilated and you don't have your head down in the corner where all the mouse droppings are, your risk is pretty low. But you know, it's probably good to wear protective if you're in a dusty barn and it's not well ventilated and you're cleaning up mouse droppings.
12: Yeah. That's what I said.
11: Yeah.
12: I want to keep Dr. Cobble in my pocket.
13: You're smart.
10: Yeah.
11: 877-602-9696 if you have any questions for Dr. Cobble about, you know, why this hurts or...
12: So we probably don't need to be worrying about Ebola or hantavirus so much here, but what should we be paying attention to? Yeah. Maybe something that's this time of year we need to think about or... be cautious about?
13: Oh, yeah. I mean, don't cross the road looking at your cell phone.
12: Okay.
10: Yeah.
13: That's probably your biggest risk. And wear your seatbelt and a helmet.
10: Mm-hmm. All right.
13: That's, and then it's COVID time, but you know, most people probably have a fair amount of immunity, and most people are younger and healthier in Utah.
10: All right. Here's a text question. 45-year-old male, what age do I need to get prostate or colon check?
13: Yeah, that's a great question. So typically prostate exams start at 40 and then colonoscopies 45 unless you have a high-risk family history. And then we would typically start doing colon exams between 30 and 40 depending on the family history or the risk of colon cancer in the family.
12: Seems like there's been an uptick, I've heard, in colon cancer in younger people.
10: Is that right?
12: Recently.
13: There has, and I think that, again, if it's a high-risk family, I would probably start screening at 30, 35, or 40. Certainly anyone that has rectal bleeding or a change in their bowel habits or GI symptoms, if they're over 30, 35, I don't think a colonoscopy is unreasonable.
10: All right. Let's go to line one. This is Anonymous calling in.
11: Hi, Anonymous. What's your question for the doctor?
14: Hey. Hello. So I drink quite a bit. At what point do you have to worry about your kidney or liver damage?
13: Well, I think for men that drink more than 2 drinks a day, that'd be 2 ounces of liquor or 8 ounces of wine or 16 ounces of beer, 24 ounces of beer. I think they should probably have Fib-4, ELF, reflex, blood work, labs to make sure they don't have fibrosis, which is cirrhosis or early liver damage. But I think, you know, drinking less than 1 or 2 drinks a day, it would be smarter long term. Mm-hmm. for multiple reasons. Oh. But yeah.
11: Do people who drink to excess all the time, do they don't necessarily get cirrhosis or liver damage, do they?
13: Yeah, only about 10% of people go on to develop cirrhotic liver disease. They're abusing that criteria, but you can also get that from just simple carbohydrates. So I know alcohol is fermented sugar, but people can get that from just, you know, soda pops or juices or breads and pastas and Gatorades and those types of things too. So alcohol is not the only product, simple carbohydrate, that can cause cirrhosis.
11: Yes. What did you want to say, Anonymous?
14: Oh, that's all. I drink about a gallon of water the next day. So Does that counteract it? Does it flush it out?
11: Flush your system there?
13: I don't think so. I just think you ought to minimize the alcohol abuse or overuse. I wouldn't have more than 2 drinks a day on average.
11: You know what I would say? If you're worried about it, it's a problem.
12: Yeah.
14: Yes, okay.
10: There you go.
14: Okay. No worries. Thank you, guys.
10: Okay. Thank you.
11: No worries.
13: Thank you.
10: All right.
13: I mean, it's great that he's thinking about it.

0: I think it's smart that he's asking about it, and that's wonderful. And I think that, that's great that he called in. And,
1: it's true. If he's worried about it, it's become a problem for him in some way. So,
2: all right. Take a break. Well, no, let's take one more call, and then we'll
3: all
2: take
3: right.
2: a break.
3: Okay.
2: Let's go to Mike. Hello, Mike.
1: Hello, Michael. What's up?
4: Hello, this is Mike in Syracuse. I just called to tell Dr. Cobble that I hit my out-of-pocket deductible for the year, and so when I've been going to the pharmacy, I haven't had any copays when I pick up my meds, and it just feels great.
3: Yeah, that's
4: so
3: fun
4: nice.
3: When that happens. It's like
0: I
3: having free
0: health care.
3: I
0: picked up my daughter's medicines last night, and it was the same thing. They're like, oh, this is free this time. I was like, oh, thank goodness. It took half a year to get to the out-of-pocket deductible met.
1: Yeah.
0: Yeah.
2: So
0: it is a good feeling.
4: Yes, and I was wondering what else a person might do once they've hit that out-of-pocket deductible. What are some other things they could do?
3: How do you take advantage of some procedures that you
2: go get some unnecessary procedures, perhaps. I don't know.
3: Actually,
0: get your colonoscopy, get your prostate exam,
2: your
0: labs, get your physical.
2: just hit them up.
3: Maintenance.
1: Yeah, you wait until and then you do it. Okay.
2: All right, Mike, thanks. Mike was calling to brag a little bit here, I think. I hit my deductible.
3: Congratulations.
1: Which means I've been really sick for most of the year.
2: Yes. All right. Let's take a break, and then we'll be back with Dr. Cobble. More questions. We've got a couple lined up. 877-602-9696 is the number to call to talk to Dr. Cobble. No bragging, please. And you can text your questions 33986. Traffic, Gina, please.
3: Friend of the program texted in, says there's a bumper from a truck just sitting in the middle of the center lane northbound I-15 just before Pleasant Grove Boulevard, causing backups to 1600 North. So watch out for that. 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If you see something like a bumper or something else in the road, you can text us 33986. 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
5: We have our Secretary of Health and Human Services, Robert F. Kennedy Jr., who was hanging around at Dr. Oz's house this weekend, and he spotted a pair of black racer snakes either mating or just wrestling. I don't know. For whatever reason, he decides he's going to pick them up. He grabs them, and I guess it seemed like a good photo opportunity because he holds them up, and as he's holding them up, these things are biting at him. They're trying to bite him. He's like, don't worry, I've handled raccoon penis. I know what I'm doing. And then one of them, bites at his tie, and then he gets bitten on the hand, not just once. That's when you know a guy's a genius, when it happens multiple times. But his skin is, it's like an old saddle. Nothing breaks through. He's dangling these snakes like they're yo-yos or something. And then he took them in the house and ate them, like Twizzlers.
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6: Well, we heard from Rocky in Perry, Utah, who's picking scabs in Perry, Utah.
7: Perry. Yeah, scab picking, Dr. Cobble, has been a big topic of conversation today for some reason. I don't know. But...
8: Perry.
7: Yes, Perry. All right.
6: 877-602-9696.
7: We have some calls, I think.
8: We do. Let's go to, looks like Nate. Hello, Nate. Go ahead.
9: Hi, how you doing?
7: Good. What's your question?
9: On my right hand, it seems like the dead skin isn't wearing off anymore. So it's like peeling off and causing like cracks in all my joints and by my fingernails.
7: Wow.
6: Do you wash your hands a lot?
9: Yes, and I actually, in my job, my hands are in water a lot all day.
8: Well, there you go.
7: That's got to be it, I guess. What do you say, Dr. Cobble?
10: No, that's a type of dyshidrotic eczema. It's just when your hands are in water all the time, you're taking away the natural moisture. So you need to get bag balm or utter cream or some kind of moisturizer and try to minimize washing your hands or having your hands in water all day. At my old clinic where I wash my hands 40 or 50 times a day, I would get that quite a bit different times a year. But lotions aren't as good. You really need to find kind of a thick cream or a heavy cream, and you may have to wear gloves or something to keep that cream on your hands.
7: Can you wear gloves when your hands are in the water,
8: Nate?
9: It's pretty tough. I'm up to my, elbows or armpits most of the time.
8: Mm.
9: I clean fish tanks for a living.
8: Oh, wow. There you go, Nate. But you do need a heavy-duty moisturizer, like a bag balm kind of a thing.
7: All right.
9: Okay, sounds good. Thank you.
7: Try it and see what happens.
8: All right, let's 877-602-9696 is the number to call to talk to Dr. Cobble.
7: Just remember, the world needs fish tank cleaners, too.
6: It's true.
8: Let's go to Samantha. Hello, Samantha.
11: Hello.
7: What's your question for the doctor, Samantha?
11: Well, I have seasonal allergies, and right now it's really bad with the cotton, seed, all that stuff. And I have a friend who told me to try raw local honey, just to take like a spoonful of it a day, and that it would help with your allergies. It makes sense to me, but is there any truth to it?
10: There's some evidence it does. I mean, it certainly tastes good, and I don't think it's unreasonable. But I think adding that to your antihistamines, the Allegra or Zyrtec or Zizal or Claritin, my allergies have been terrible for the last month, and sometimes I have to double those pills, take one in the morning and one in the evening, or sometimes a nasal spray, not the nasal steroid type stuff. But the allergies have been terrible the last month.
6: So add it to your routine.
11: Tell me about it.
8: Don't do it in place of your pills, but add it.
11: No, I have friends that swear by it. They said that they did it for 6 months or so, and then the next year they didn't even get allergies.
7: Well,
11: so.
7: unless you have some sort of sugar diabetes or something, it's not going to hurt you. So
6: give it a try. I mean,
8: and good local honey is wonderful. Yeah. So go to a farmer's market and find some, but don't replace your pills.
7: All right.
11: No. All right. Thank you so much.
6: Thank you.
7: Bye.
10: Thank you.
8: All right. 877-602-9696 is the number to call. Here's a text question. I took gabapentin for the first time for my neuropathy. Had a bad reaction to it. Is there a good substitute?
10: Well, there are a lot of different prescription medications for neuropathy, and depending on the dose of gabapentin that you tried or the time of day you tried it, maybe go back to a lower dose, like 100 milligrams. 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
8: All right. Another text question. I have plantar fasciitis. I had the doctor tape it up the last 2 weeks since he diagnosed it. I've been wearing inserts and special flip-flops. I took the tape off 2 days ago, and the bottom of my foot feels a little numb. Is that a concern, or is that just normal for plantar fasciitis?
10: No, that can be common, and sometimes the tape itself can do it, or just stretching that the plantar fascia with how it was taped up. Sometimes wearing a ankle brace that keeps your foot at the 90-degree angle at bedtime can help with that. But I think heat, ice, stretching, physical therapy, dry needling, all kinds of things. But plantar fasciitis, depending on how long you've had it, can take 2 to 12 weeks or longer to get better.
7: Well, I had it really bad, just in both feet for a while, and I tried all these various braces and compression socks and things, and then it just seemed like it disappeared overnight. One day, it's better. I can step out of climb out of bed and not be in pain. So I don't know. It was just odd that it just seemed to disappear.
8: Doctor,
10: are you soaking your feet in whiskey at night? No.
7: Work. If it comes back, I'll do that.
8: 877-602-9696. Let's see, another text question. Dr. Cobble, my mom is 90 years old. Her short-term memory is zero. Mm. Is there a treatment that's best for this?
10: Oh, that's tough. Sometimes the cholinesterase products can be helpful. It's the donepezil or memantine, but I think that short-term memory loss is kind of a hallmark of kind of Alzheimer's, and age 90 prevalence is over 50%. So I think the thing, if she's happy and she's able to take care of her daily activities and her long-term memory and she can interact with you, that's wonderful. So that's always the key is if people do develop memory problems, low B12 can do it, a thyroid problem can do it, a low vitamin D can do it. Avoiding alcohol is helpful. So there are a lot of different things that can affect memory, but maybe go in and get a little blood work or get her on vitamin D 5000 or 10,000 or K2 D3 or get her on B complex and see if that helps in the next 2 to 6 weeks.
8: All right. Another text question. I have been suffering from H. pylori for a few years now. Is there a way to treat it or keep it at bay naturally?
7: What is it?
10: Well, that bacteria can be treated with antibiotics, so typically triple antibiotic therapy. So I think seeing your primary care clinician or a gastroenterologist, H. pylori can cause a peptic ulcer disease, and it is easily treated. So I think I would go in and see your PCP or your GI clinician and get it treated.
8: All right. Garrett is here. Hello, Garrett.
7: Garrett, what's your question for the doctor?
12: My mom is almost 80 years old, and she got diagnosed with dementia about a year ago. And it just seems like she's going downhill really fast. Mm. Are there any, like, supplements or medications that will slow that process?
10: Yeah, similar to the previous question, I would check the thyroid, check a B12, check a vitamin D, avoid alcohol, et cetera. And then I think memantine prescription and donepezil prescription can preserve what she has. Typically, end-stage dementia is not going to respond to the monoclonal antibody therapies. So I think seeing the neurologist, it's hard to get a neurologist. So primary care, maybe get imaging of the brain or imaging of the neck, make sure the blood flow is good going up there, manage their diabetes if they have it well. But if you rule out other things, the best supplements are really avoiding alcohol and then getting on B12 and vitamin D and right. The prescriptions, donepezil and memantine.
8: There you go, Garrett.
12: Okay, thank you so much.
8: Thank you very much.
6: Lots
8: thank
6: of people you. Dealing with the same thing. That it? Sounds like.
8: That's all the time we have, yeah.
7: All right. Dr. Cobble, thanks for being with us. Talk to you again soon.
10: Yes, thank you, and have a wonderful summer.
8: Thank you very much. All right, traffic, Gina.
6: More confirmation debris in the road, northbound I-15 near Pleasant Grove. Whole bumper just sitting there in the center lane.
7: What?
6: Thank you for letting me listen.
8: Free bumper.
6: I would have thought someone would have got that out of the way by now, but no. We've got a crash southbound I-215 California Avenue, right shoulder affected there. Northbound I-15 158 south in Bluffdale. And whatever you're seeing, bumpers in the road, or if bumpers have been picked up, you can text us either way at 33986. X96 welcomes Everclear to the complex November 3rd. 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

0: I'm your Beat Gina announcer, Johnny O. And man, oh man, is my sweet tooth acting up.
1: Oh.
0: We'll play our game in just a second, but first... 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
0: So, when you've got a man-sized hunger, don't just grab a bar, grab a chunky.
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1: I'm afraid of that.
0: And what
2: you're
0: have you got?
2: You're not manly enough for that candy.
0: What
2: bar?
0: Have you got to lose?
1: What have you got to lose?
0: Open wide for Chunky.
1: I don't like that candy store because there's no windows.
2: Oh, well, that's creepy. Yeah.
1: Yeah.
2: Sorry.
0: And open wide for your host, Kerry Jackson.
1: Thank you, Johnny Ola.
0: You're welcome.
1: All right, the randomizer has picked your contestant, Gina. You'll be going up against Miranda today. Miranda, are you there?
3: I'm here.
1: All right, Miranda, we're going to toss a coin to see who goes first. It will give you the advantage. You call it heads or tails.
3: Let's go ahead.
1: All right, see what happens here. It is tails.
2: Oh, Miranda, you're going to have to work for these Smashing Pumpkins tickets. They're coming October 29th to the Delta Center.
1: All right, multiple choice pop culture trivia. Because Gina won the coin toss, she will go first. The question is for her to answer on her own. If she gets it correct, she gets the point. If not, I'll allow you, Miranda, to answer the same question correctly and steal her point away. And we'll go back and forth till one of you gets 3 points. Now, because the movie X-Men Apocalypse was released on this day in 2016... It's not very good. We decided to just do general X-Men trivia.
2: Okay.
1: All right? Just all over the place. So, first question is for Gina.
2: Yes.
1: Gina. Now, the X-Men are, of course, one of the big stars of Marvel Comics.
2: Sure.
1: Which X-Men character was originally conceived to be pitched to DC Comics?
2: Okay.
1: Is it one, Miracle Broom? Is it 2, Chop-O-Matic?
2: Uh-huh, Chop, yeah.
1: Is it 3, Dazzler, or 4, Nightcrawler?
2: I don't know Dazzler, so I'm going Nightcrawler.
0: All right, there's a point for Gina.
2: Is Dazzler a thing? She's
1: like a Britney Spears kind of thing.
0: Dazzling.
1: Yeah.
0: All right, there's a point for Gina. Now we go to Miranda.
1: Miranda, who founded the Brotherhood of Mutants? Also known as the Brotherhood of Evil Mutants, back when they, you know, really projected what they were all about. Who founded the Brotherhood of Mutants? Is it 1, Smokeless Ashtray? Is it 2, Flo-Bee? Is it 3, Magneto? Or 4, Mr. Sinister?
3: Magneto.
1: Correct.
0: There you go. It's a point for Miranda. 1-1. Back to Gina.
1: Gina, Marvel occasionally does storylines that are in different timelines.
2: Okay.
1: In the 1602 storyline,
2: I remember it well,
1: which took place in 1602, what were the mutants called? What were the mutants known as?
2: Okay.
1: Was it 1, the Cursed? Mm-hmm. Is it 2, the Witch Breed? Is it 3, Damn Drug-Taking Hippies? Or 4, Slytherin?
2: I will go with the Cursed.
1: The Cursed? You'd think.
0: Miranda, here's a good shot for you.
3: Can you give me the names again?
1: Is it 2, the Witch Breed? Is it 3, Damn Drug-Taking Hippies? Or 4, Slytherin?
3: I'm going for the Witch Breed.
1: Witch Breed is a safe
0: there
1: bet.
0: You go. 2-1, Miranda's favor, and Miranda controls the question.
1: All right.
0: This could be bye-bye, baby.
1: All right. Miranda, how did Professor Xavier lose the use of his legs in the comic book? How did he lose the use of his legs? Is it 1... he was crushed in a fight against an alien named Lucifer. Is it two, in a battle with Thanos? Is it three, caught in a stampede at a Who concert in Cincinnati? Or four, he really thought that Superman cape would allow him to fly?
3: I'm going to go with two.
1: Battle with Thanos?
4: Uh-oh.
1: Terribly sorry.
4: Well,
2: it's a battle with Lucifer, then.
1: Alien
0: 2-2.
1: Lucifer.
2: See how things can go back and forth?
0: 2-2.
3: Yeah.
0: I never noticed that.
2: Like,
0: but
2: it
0: things,
2: could be Miranda, things, but then it could be me.
0: Things can go back and forth, yeah. and it makes it gripping, doesn't it?
4: Yes.
0: Gina's turn. If she... Now, I don't know. If she gets this point...
2: One of us is going to win on this point.
0: If she gets
2: one
0: this...
2: One of us.
1: This is a hard one.
2: Okay.
0: You could win with this one, Gina.
1: Gina Gambit uses cards, playing cards, to display his power.
2: Okay.
1: What kind of energy does he charge the playing cards up with?
2: All right.
1: Is it one, the power of positive thinking? Is it two, feng shui? Is it three, kinetic? Or four, electromagnetic?
0: Now, Gina, be very careful. The game hinges on this answer.
2: Because electromagnetic, that's more of a magneto thing.
0: Very careful.
2: I'm going to say kinetic energy.
0: Correct. And Gina wins the game.
3: Woo!
0: Oh, my goodness. Oh, my goodness. We can all breathe again.
2: Whew. Miranda, that was so tense. I can't have you walk away with empty hands. I'm going to give you these Smashing Pumpkins tickets anyway.
1: Well, that's nice.
3: Well, thank you.
1: Miranda, hang on the line. I'll tell you how to get those.
0: I have to go. I have to rush myself to the emergency room because of all this excitement.
1: All right. Big boy news now, brought to you by...
2: The grim, dark future of the 41st millennium is shaking with new releases for Warhammer 40K. Protect the Imperium from large threats with the new Imperial Knight Destrier, or serve the forces of chaos with the new Iron Warriors Combat Patrol. 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
6: This program is intended for mature audiences. Parental discretion is advised.
0: Well, this just in from The Hollywood Reporter. Howard Storm has died at the age of 94. Howard Storm.
2: I don't know Howard Storm.
0: Yes, you do.
2: Oh, okay.
0: Howard Storm, who ditched a career as a stand-up comic to become a director, who called the shots for many sitcoms, Rhoda, Mork and Mindy, Laverne and Shirley, Valerie. He died Tuesday. He was 94. Natural causes, his home in Beverly Hills. A member of Lucille Ball's Desilu Workshop in the late 50s, a native New Yorker and son of a vaudevillian, learned a lot about filmmaking from Woody Allen, who was another stand-up at the time and turned director. He worked alongside Woody Allen on Bananas and Everything You Always Wanted to Know About Sex But Were Afraid to Ask. Allen acted in those films, of course, and directed them. And after a scene that included him was shot, the cinematographer would say, "Good for me, Woody," and the sound man would say, "Good for me." But then there was no director to say anything, Storm recalled in a 2008 interview with a. And so Allen and I would make contact, and I'd say, "No, I think you should do this again, and maybe this time try this or that." So I was unofficially directing him, was my job. But Storm made his official directorial debut on a 1975 episode of Rhoda. I'm sure he made a very good living for himself doing
2: that.
0: All of that.
2: Mm-hmm.
0: Just works constantly. And let's see. Weeks after his detention by U.S. Immigration and Customs Enforcement drew statewide attention, Lisandro Pacheco is back home in Park City.
2: Oh, good.
0: Reunited with his family, but still facing an unresolved immigration case. For the first time since his release, he sat down with Fox News to discuss his time in detention and the backlash surrounding his case and the future he says he's trying to rebuild. While detained, Mr. Pacheco filled a small composition notebook with journal entries and letters to his girlfriend, including passages about the proposal he said he had planned before he was taken into custody. Your warmth and hearing your heartbeat is still all I ever need in this life, he read from one entry. Mr. Pacheco said that he's already purchased a ring he'd purchased before his detention, and he still plans to propose to her. His detention prompted an outpouring of support from family, friends, community members, people in Park City. More than 60 supporters gathered outside his attorney's office to call for his release. During the rally, many family members stood tearfully beside supporters as his attorney, Adam Kreich, argued for Pacheco's release from custody. Well, he's back home now, trying to readjust, but still things are up in the air. He doesn't know exactly what his status is.
2: Worst of the worst?
0: Yeah.
2: Doesn't sound like it.
0: Darren Perry panned his camera over the northern Utah desert, where sagebrush and cheatgrass have rooted deep into the sand, and the Hansel Mountains mark the horizon like a jagged picture frame. Then he zoomed in on a spot that might not otherwise stand out, a small mound of black rocks that the plants have grown up around. He moved his camera to show another mound and then another. There are at least seven piles of rocks like that in the terrain. These mounds, Perry believes, mark the graves of his Native American ancestors who died in this place some 500 years ago. Now, Mr. Perry, former chairman of the Northwestern Band of the Shoshone Nation, who spoke on his own behalf, said he's worried that what he considers potential sacred burial sites could be trampled and paved over with the hyperscale data center proposed near this area of Box Elder County. For those who you think that there's nothing out there, well, life is out there and death is out there, Perry said in his video. Was posted online shortly after Box Elder County commissioners voted to give the go-ahead, I should say, to plans for the big Stratos development or data center.
2: I feel like he ran for office, didn't he?
0: Yeah, I believe so. I think he ran for commission up there. Yeah. Darren Perry he's been a spokesperson for the Shoshone. Mr. Perry lives in Perry, and he's a kind of a historian too about there was the Bear River Massacre. That's what remember talking about that a couple of years ago.
1: With the Chinese paying him too?
2: No,
0: I don't think so. Let's see what else we have here. Drought is pushing moose closer to neighborhoods.
2: I saw a bunch of them this weekend up in Huntsville.
0: Mm-hmm. There are a bunch of them around Springville this year, apparently. Ongoing drought, low snowpack, and according to officials, the Utah Division of Wildlife Resources, who had to deal with the scenario there down in Springville. So what do you do when you wake up on a weekend morning and find a moose taking a snooze in your backyard?
2: Don't bother them.
0: Yeah. I keep getting deer in my backyard, and I just worry about them because, you know, you open the door and you don't know they're there, and it startles them, and they run
2: in the street.
0: And they offer you, so I see them running across First South, and I just, geez, how do they? So anyway, a lot of problems with moose in various areas. Also, a long-discussed topic along the shore of Great Salt Lake has resurfaced. How about a bridge spanning the lake from east to west, appearing on a group's list of regional transportation plan projects? The Mountain Land Association of Governments serves Utah, Summit, and Wasatch counties, and on its website shared how they are updating their long-term plan for urban Utah County with rapid growth in mind. North-south, we have a lot of great options here, but east-west hasn't always, you know, so if you live over there on the other side of the lake, Saratoga Springs or, you know, over in that area, you have to drive around the damn lake to get into town. So you made that decision to live out there. They're talking, I don't know.
2: I can't imagine they'll build this, really?
0: They do talk about it from time to time. The bridge, and there would be causeways, but it would have a great impact on the lake.
2: Expensive.
1: Yeah,
0: and very expensive. I think they ought to do those islands first. That's what the islands they were going to build.
1: Yeah, I remember that.
0: No. Let's see, Donald Trump's is set to slash the arsenal of U.S. fighter jets, warships, and submarines reserved for NATO allies.
2: You know, we're not going to have any allies anymore.
0: Well, so NATO, there are jets and warships and submarines reserved just for NATO. And if a military crisis erupts in Europe, if, you know, maybe things go keep expanding past Ukraine, then NATO would need help. Well, they're not going to have any protection because we're going to, Donald Trump's decided he's going to cut those weapons from the NATO stocks, and thereby hanging mm-hmm. people out to dry.
1: You know who loves this idea? Putin.
0: Oh yeah. NASA has revealed a plan to build a permanent moon base the size of a city as part of a historic push to keep humans living on the lunar surface full-time by 2032. The space agency also announced a major deal involving Jeff Bezos' Blue Origin as it races toward a planned human moon landing in 2027. The plan will begin with the first three moon base missions, including a Blue Origin lander targeted for fall of 2026. And that's just next year. No, this year. 2020, fall of this yeah, fall yeah. of this year, that's they're going to land on the moon,
1: no.
0: Unmanned though. So it's going to it will go forward, but that's where they should build the data centers. Just put them on the moon.
2: Oh yeah, sure. Good idea.
1: All right, sports, weather, traffic.
2: Well, we know we've got the Knicks in the NBA Finals and Oklahoma City Thunder getting closer to being their opponent. They won last night. They beat San Antonio 127-114. They lead that series 3-2. They play tomorrow at 6:30. NHL, Vegas Golden Knights, they're all sewn up for them being in the final. They beat Colorado last night 2-1. So now they just have to wait to see whether it's going to be the Hurricanes or the Canadians. They play today at 6 p.m. No Real Salt Lake players on the World Cup roster. It's a disappointing turn of events. We were pretty sure Diego Luna at least was going to be on, but we thought two of them might have a chance. None of them will be on. That is a bummer. That is your sports. Weather. Quite warm today, 72 right now. Going to see a high of 86, but it'll be similar to yesterday when those afternoon gusty winds kicked up. We'll have that today and tomorrow. Could see gusts as high as 40 miles an hour in some place, depending on where you are. This is all ahead of a storm coming in on Friday, about a 40 to 50% chance of rain Friday night into Saturday, it looks like, and things cooling off back down into the 70s, but quite warm and breezy for the next 2 days. Traffic, friend of the program, says pile of sod in the road, southbound Redwood Road, about 88 south. So if you need
0: some sod?
2: Sod for your lawn, you can go for your yard. You can go pick that up. Crash northbound I-215 west, 35th south in West Valley, off to the right shoulder. We also have a crash northbound I-15 4th north and west Bountiful. And looks like that's it. Nobody else has sent anything in via text, but you always can. 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It's bold, it's intense, it's unlike anything you've ever seen before. 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
0: Well, perhaps Things That Must Go could be brought to you by Payson, but it's not. Things that must go, these are things that you just can't stand in your life anymore. 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Get it off your chest. When you stumble across these things, you go, oh, man, I know what I'll do. I'll send it to Radio from Hell, And maybe if they read it on the air, it'll make me feel better. And sometimes these things actually do mysteriously disappear from people's lives. So if you have a thing that must go, put it in an email. 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Make sure you put must go in the subject line, and we'll try to get to it. Gina?
2: Let's see. This from Liz. People who tailgate thinking it will make the person in front of them go faster. I purposefully slow down when people do that.
1: Really?
2: Yeah, you bet.
1: Oh, you're
2: go
1: the one,
2: around
1: huh?
2: me. Yeah, that's me.
0: Yeah, that's her.
1: Yep.
2: Got a couple from teachers. This first one, please don't use my name. I'm a teacher, and at our final faculty meeting today, we were given these bleeding control bags that contain tourniquets, emergency trauma dressings, and various other trauma items. We were told that every classroom in the state is required to have one. We have to put them in a cupboard with a big red sticker on the outside so when the paramedics arrive, they'll know where the extra supplies are. I may or may not have made my sticker into a bullseye. Please make the necessity of this in my classroom go away. Thank you for letting me listen.
1: That's just mind-blowing.
2: This from another teacher. I'm a junior high teacher, and this is my list of things that must go in junior high. Teenagers playing dumb when they get caught doing something that's against the rules. It's not cute. It's not convincing. You're still getting in trouble. Kids asking to use the hall pass every 5 minutes so that for an hour and a half, the hall pass is perpetually being used by kids who don't need to go to the bathroom. Vaping. It's so sad to watch these young kids get into substances so early. It's terrible where your mind and body, it's terrible for your mind and body. Don't do it. Listening to other teachers complain about how hard it is to manage particular students. We all know that teaching is difficult, and singling out certain students doesn't make it any easier for you, and most certainly doesn't make it easier for that student. Not being able to go to the bathroom when I need to. I wish I got a hall pass.
0: Hey!
2: Temperature control systems. It's hot in spring, summer. It's freezing cold. Winter and fall, we have zero control over the temperature in our own building. Just give us the damn thermostat. That's the same problem we have here. Let's see. Luckily, there are only a few days left in the school year, but can you please make these things go either way? Thanks, a very worn-out teacher.
0: Gary?
1: The aggressive wildlife must go.
2: Aggressive wildlife?
0: What's happening?
1: Specifically my squirrels.
2: Oh, no.
0: Oh, boy.
1: Which I have, you know, lived in harmony with for years.
2: Sure, yeah.
1: It was Saturday morning, and I'm downstairs in my studio doing a little prep before Geek Show. And I suddenly hear Sue scream.

0: screaming upstairs.
1: Oh, no.
0: Something is trying to get into the house. And so I go rushing up to the kitchen. Now, we have dog doors.
1: Yeah.
0: And this has never been a problem.
1: Yeah.
0: We've had dog doors as long as we've lived there. And the squirrel was patting the doggy door.
2: Yep.
1: Smart squirrel.
0: You know, a smart squirrel.
1: Yeah.
0: And so I went up and I, clapped at it to scare it away. And it ran down the sidewalk a bit. But then it came right back and decided it was going to try again. So I had to open the door and go out and...
1: Yeah, scare it away.
0: Yeah, so aggressive...
2: Jerk squirrels.
0: Yeah. This, and it's the little skinny one. It's not the fat one. Ooh. I got two of them in the yard. Anyway, let's see. This one from longtime FOP Margie. Here is my list of things that must go. Newer models of cars that have the rear turn signals down on the bumper rather than having them higher where the brake light is. The signal on the bumper is too low for my line of sight. Car makers, please end this trend. I agree. I've just started noticing that.
2: I haven't seen that really, I don't think.
0: Manual car washes that don't have a loud audible alert that let you know your time is almost up.
1: Yes.
0: Now I have to use 8 more quarters just to rinse the little bit of soap off of my car. Please turn up the volume on the timer. And finally, I will say this until it stops. No dogs in the back of trucks.
1: No.
2: Mm-hmm.
0: Thank you for letting me listen. This one from heartbroken head shrinker Heather in Bone Dry Bountiful. Things that must go. The soul-crushing grief resting heavily on my neck and shoulders since the data center was approved. Mm. On that note, Governor Cox asking the state to pray for rain must go. Faith without works is dead, Spencer. We can't pray your mistakes away till the bitter end. And finally, this one from Tony, things that must go. Not getting pool time on Memorial Day. That's because my barbecue host would have rather watched a Woody Allen movie instead of taking a cool dip. Okay. Being in last place at trivia night because the theme is trashy reality TV shows must go. I need Victoria from your Real Housewives update to explain to everyone why it's an insult to tell someone that they smell like hospital. Thank you for letting me listen.
2: All right, this one, let's see. This one says, you can use my name. Neighbors that don't take care of the weeds, the rocks, and the trash on that strip of land on their property between our driveways. They become upset when I did it. I thought that I was doing them a favor and giving them free yard care. I guess not. And health insurance, there are just too many reasons that it must go, but they're always looking for a way to deny coverage.
0: Yeah. Yes.
2: I did finally win coverage, but I needed to appeal their rejection of coverage.
0: Wow.
2: Their initial reason for not covering it was because the treatment I needed was outside of the state of Utah.
1: But if that's where the treatment is.
0: If that's where the treatment
2: And then finally, Parkinson's disease must go, Dr. Mike.
1: Oh, that's our friend Dr. Mike.
2: Let's see. Good morning, Lords. You can use my name. My 8-year-old daughter was fighting with my 10-year-old son, and my 8-year-old yelled, "At least I wasn't an accident."
0: Oh.
2: My wife then chimed in and said, "Stop fighting. You were all accidents."
0: Oh!
1: We didn't plan any of you.
2: What must go is making my 2-year-old daughter cry because they were fighting. Number 2, washing your car and getting it all nice and sexy clean. And then what happens the next day? Rain.
0: Yep.
2: And finally, when you have a movie or an actor on the tip of your tongue and you can't think of the name or the movie or the actor to save your life, and then... like 3 weeks later, you're all sitting there and you already go, "Tombstone! Tombstone!" It was Tombstone. That's what
1: it just pops into your head.
2: Thank you, Lords. Max Power.
0: Thank you, Max.
2: Oh, wait. I have one other short one here.
0: Okay.
2: One short one. TV news chefs who cannot pronounce Worcestershire.
0: Really?
2: If you're going to teach people to cook, at least learn how to pronounce the ingredients. It's not Worcestershire. It's Worcestershire. Thank you. You guys are awesome.
0: All right.

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1: Crash southbound Bangor Highway, milepost 289 in Draper. Right shoulder affected there. Crash northbound I-215 west, just south of 35th South in West Valley. Right shoulder there. Northbound I-15, 4th North in West Bountiful. And no reports on whether that sod has been picked up or not. If you see sod in the road or if you want to sod off, I don't know, you can text us. 33986.
0: Sod off. All right. Well, let's take a break, play a song. After that song, it is the Boner Recap Game. Easy to play, easy to win. All you got to do is call us and tell us who won the boner this morning. If you were listening, you already know. If you weren't listening, I would cheat today. X96.com, look for the box. It says May 27, 2026, boners. Click on there. The answer will be revealed to you. Call and tell us what that is, and you will win.
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0: All right, Matchbox 20 tickets, 877-602-9696. 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Right after these messages and a song. Oh, it's the big home show, Gina.
1: Yeah, it's the Daybreak Home and Outdoor Recreation Expo, May 29th through the 30th at the ballpark at America First Square. 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
2: 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X96.
3: 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And what a lucky bunch of customers they are. Trump Mobile is now investigating a potential security flaw that appears to have exposed the personal information of those who bought their phones. And that is a shame. If you can't trust your sensitive personal information with the guy who stored classified documents in the shower of his golf club, is there anyone you can trust nowadays?
2: We've exhumed another stiff from the basement. It's another X96 certified alternative classic. Just blowing the dust off.

0: we heard from Sugar Ray in Harriman, who's sinning in Harriman, right?
1: In Harriman.
0: Harriman.
1: Harriman. Mm-hmm.
2: So this would be the only sinner in Harriman.
0: He's the one guy.
2: Yeah. I'd say, Gina, there's a story here. I think you really ought to look at it.
0: What's that?
2: Americans embrace cheese as protein source.
1: Mm.
2: Americans are embracing cheese.
0: I'm not.
2: I think it's better if you eat it.
0: Not embracing
2: cheese. I think if you eat it, it's probably a pretty good protein source, but just hugging a... If you go hug a cheese...
0: I mean, I could probably do that. I don't want to eat it, but maybe if I just hug it.
2: Why don't you go hug a cheese, Gina? That's what you should do right now. Just go hug a cheese, okay?
0: You know, I hate not liking cheese because it's embarrassing. Because I'm a grown person.
2: Well, yeah. you could perhaps learn.
1: Yeah. No. You're a grown person.
0: But see,
2: and you're so stubborn and set in your ways, too. No, I could never learn to like it.
0: But cheese, like, overwhelms whatever it is part of.
2: Not necessarily.
1: Not always. Depends on the cheese.
0: It becomes its thing.
2: I had a delicious beet and goat cheese salad the other day. And it was the perfect combination, the kind of astringent flavor, a sort of sour flavor of the goat cheese with the mixed with the beets and the arugula, mm-hmm. and then a honey vinaigrette dressing. Oh, just perfect.
1: There's this I can't remember what it was called, but there's this very mild soft cheese that mm-hmm. Sue got at Costco
0: mm-hmm.
1: that I think that you could do.
0: Mm.
1: It wasn't too strong.
2: Not a brie.
1: It's a soft
2: like a
1: cheese.
2: Brie,
1: like
2: yeah.
1: a brie. Mm. I want to call it a three cheese. I want to call it that. Mm. But I'm probably not right. But it's just mild enough that I think that you could do it.
0: I feel like evolutionarily my body's like, you know, you probably shouldn't eat that. It's gone bad. That's where I'm at with that.
1: But then you're back to the I'm a grown woman.
0: I know.
2: You eat sauerkraut?
0: No.
2: Because it's fermented? But you eat pickles.
0: Yeah.
2: They're fermented.
1: Mm-hmm.
2: And the fermentation is essentially the same thing that's happening with cheese. The bacteria is getting to it.
0: I don't know. You know, we really should do the boner recap here.
1: Oh,
0: that's what we
1: okay.
0: should do.
2: Who's on the line?
1: Jessica.
2: Jessica, are you aware that Americans have embraced cheese as a protein mm-hmm. source?
3: Yes, I have.
2: have you embraced cheese?
3: Yes.
2: Okay, good.
3: I have.
2: Good.
3: Unlike Gina. Yes.
0: I embrace Reese's peanut butter cups as a protein source.
2: You need to go embrace a cheese. Jessica, I'm going to read the boner candidates to you, and then you tell me which one was the winner, and you will win a fine prize, which is...
0: tickets to see Matchbox 20 September 18th at the Utah State Fair Park Days of 47 Arena.
2: Jessica, did you hear the boner candidates earlier or did you cheat?
3: I'm going to have to cheat, so.
2: Okay.
3: I heard part of it.
2: All right. Well, it's okay. It's okay. We
0: encourage cheating.
2: We embrace cheese and we embrace cheating. And we embrace Cheetos, too.
1: Mm-hmm.
2: Here we go. Number one, boner candidate number one. This was a boner twofer. The person who created the signs that they thought were so clever for the chiropractor's office, you know, like, we never crack under pressure. And they did a sign that said, licensed crack dealer. And some guy who's, he wasn't drunk, he's just stupid. He thought that it was actually a sign advertising deadly crack drugs, and so he destroyed the sign. He was really stupid.
1: Yeah.
2: Boner candidate number two, who I'm guessing was also drunk, the story of a guy who goes to pick up his friend. His friend is being released from jail on DUI charges. He's being released. I'll come and pick

0: you up. Goes to the drives to the sheriff's office, and the sheriff watches him weave into the parking lot. The guy who goes to pick him up, he's drunk. So they arrested him and charged him with a DUI, and then they released him to a third party, it says here. And I'm guessing the third party was also drunk.
1: Sure.
0: And then there's Boner candidate number three. Everybody's talking about how he did it when they should be talking about why in God's name Bobby Kennedy Jr. picked up a couple of black racer snakes that were just trying to have a little private moment. They're having a little bit of the snake sex. Kennedy goes and disrupts their lovemaking and picks up the snakes by the tail. And everybody's talking about, oh, his technique is so great. They
2: bit him repeatedly.
0: I know, they bit him.
2: And that's how stupid he is that he just held on to them.
3: And he's harassing wildlife. That's what he's doing.
0: And they're not, they're not poisonous or anything. They bite you and it, just a little sting. But what a dumbass. Anyway, who was the boner candidate, Jessica?
4: Number three.
0: Yes. Oh, my God.
3: He's had that a lot. We've had him. We might have to put a moratorium on Robert Kennedy boners.
2: I don't know. What is with him in wildlife?
0: I don't know.
2: God.
0: He knows how to. He handled a raccoon penis. I guess he can pick up snakes.
3: He has a worm in his brain. Yep. He eats roadkill.
0: Yeah.
2: Yep.
0: Jessica, congratulations. You've won tickets to
3: Matchbox 20.
0: Matchbox 20.
4: Yay, thank you so much.
0: You're welcome. Hang on. Katie will have a little chat with you about how to get your tickets.
2: All right.
3: Have you ever, Carrie, you made it sound like you've picked up a snake before. Have you?
2: Yes.
0: Picked up snakes.
2: Yeah. Yeah, one got out in a class and I had to grab it. And you grab it behind the head.
3: Mm-hmm.
2: That way it doesn't bite you.
3: Yeah, if you hold it like this.
2: If you hold it by the tail, it will bite you continually.
0: I caught a snake once. We were out camping, and I recognized it as a non-venomous and very docile kind of snake. I think it's called a corn snake, and they're just really sort of cool, snakes.
3: Those are orange.
0: Yeah, kind of a faded orange color, and really, really. And he was a very nice snake, and I wanted to take him home, but my parents said, "No, you have to leave him here."
3: A snake in the house at the farm.
2: Yeah.
3: And it was in my bedroom, and I was holding a laundry basket, and I screamed, and I threw the laundry basket on. And think of a laundry basket. It's a bunch of holes. It wasn't going to contain it.
2: No.
0: you threw the laundry basket over the snake?
3: Yeah, like, you know.
0: To try and...
3: Tipped over to try to...
0: Yeah. Not. I was out hiking one time, and I was walking up this trail, and I stepped over a bush, and I heard something, and I turned around and looked under the bush, kind of down. I got my and right in my face was a rattlesnake.
3: Yeah.
0: Like, oh,
3: excuse
0: oh,
3: me,
0: hello,
3: sir.
0: Hello, okay, and I backed off of that immediately.
2: I've got too many snake stories. We're out of time. There's a snake in my boots. All right. We will take a break. We'll be back after these with some big boy news and innuendo. Stand by for that. Cafe Molise. Now, our party is sold out, so you know.
0: Done.
3: But you should just go there for dinner anytime.
2: Oh, yeah.
0: Or go to the wine bar, the BTG wine bar.
2: I love that space.
0: It's beautiful down in the base. I guess it's the basement.
2: Yeah,
0: basement,
2: yeah.
0: And it's just a wonderful place. You can have some small bites, little snacks, and all kinds of good wines down there.
2: Yeah, the BTG wine bar. You got to be 21 for that. But upstairs.
3: It's just a regular restaurant upstairs. Yeah. You can take the whole family there. We've had family parties there before, but even just for a date night, it's a great place.
0: Yeah, it is a good, it is a really good place for a large group too, though, as you will find out when our party on the 6th. It's a wonderful place, Cafe Molise. It's right there on the corner of 4th South and West Temple, and you can find out more about it by going to their website. I think it's just cafemolise.com.
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8: This program is intended for mature audiences. Parental discretion is advised.
9: A skydiver was killed and another one injured after the two collided mid-air during a group jump in Washington State.
5: Wow.
9: The Adams County Sheriff's Office said in a statement on Monday that authorities were called Sunday regarding reports that two skydivers were needing medical attention. On scene, deputies learned of a mid-air collision resulting in one of the skydivers becoming deceased. That means dying.
6: Becoming deceased.
9: And the second getting injured, requiring hospitalization. The way it was described is just really just sort of creepy. There was an in-flight collision between two skydivers during descent. After the collision, authorities said that one of them, a Mr. Hubbs, reportedly became incapacitated and was no longer in control of his parachute canopy. Mm. Staff members observed and tracked Hubbs from approximately 500 feet above ground. Above ground level as he drifted north and away from the designated drop zone. According to the sheriff's office, witnesses said that he appeared unresponsive and his head and arms were down before disappearing beyond a hill northeast. Yeah. Officials said the weather conditions were not considered a contributing factor. They just don't know why. There were 11 people in the jump. They don't know why these two smacked into each other. But they're... One fatality and serious injuries to the other. The other person was a woman, but not identified further. A low-cost transit pass for Salt Lake City residents is likely to be cut out as

0: part of Mayor Aaron Mendenhall's proposed budget plan. Commuters who rely on the discounted pass could end up paying significantly more to ride public transit. For $42 a month or $475 a year, the Hive Pass, in partnership with Utah Transit Authority, provides unlimited access to the agency's buses, tracks, and front runner. Compare that to a premium unlimited pass that goes for $170 a month or $85 a month for a reduced fare version for people 65 and older, youth, low-income riders, and those with disabilities. Individual one-way fares for buses and tracks are $250 or $5 for a day pass. But despite this absolute steal, only about 400 people used the pass, raising questions about how well it was marketed by the city or by UTA.
1: Yeah.
0: UTA already offers free transit passes for Salt Lake City School District students, faculty, and staff. The district originally distributed 25,000 passes when the program launched in 2023. Compared to the Hive Pass, that program's been highly successful.
2: I don't remember hearing about that.
1: That's the thing, yeah.
0: I do recall hearing about it, but the average monthly ridership went from 400 students that year to, before the rollout, to 3,000 a month afterwards. Andrew Wittenberg, a spokesperson for the mayor's office, said increased costs to administer the program, low utilization and no income restrictions led the mayor to eliminate the program as part of her budget proposal. Glendale Middle School launched a mariachi after-school program.
2: I love it.
0: And it has become so popular that it will become its own music class for the next school year. Teacher Sam Noyce said that the idea to start teaching mariachi came from the students, who made the suggestion a few years ago. He thought it was a great idea, but the problem was he didn't know how to teach mariachi. So I got some training. I went to some conferences, learned about the style, and we bring in culture bearers to help teach the kids not just the music, but the culture and the tradition, he said. I learned alongside with the kids. Alan Ortega is a student in the program who plays the guitaron, and he told ABC4.com that he started mariachi because one of his friends told him to, and he's planning on taking it next year, too. The students are having a performance showcase today, I guess. And Alan said that he's a little nervous, but he made sure that they're playing one specific song because it's easy for him to play.
2: One Ton Tomato.
0: They will be playing at the 8th grade promotion to celebrate both the 8th graders and the mariachi students.
2: I love that this teacher took a suggestion from the kids and said, you know what? I don't know how to teach that, but I'm going to find out and teach you.
0: I'm wondering what the guitar on is.
2: So that the giant guitar, you know, the
0: I don't
2: big
0: know.
2: Fat.
0: Yeah, I don't know. I'll look it up. I didn't have chance before the news. A lot of Gen Xers and millennials grew up in households that celebrated not health, but thinness.
1: Yeah.
0: The smaller the clothing size and the more prominent the collarbone, the better. Well, now there are still so-called almond moms who push gluten-free, sugar-free, dairy-free, and all processed food-free diets on their kids. But there are more people out there pointing out the drawbacks of that approach, as well as its disordered relationship with food that mindset can create. At the end of the day, food is morally neutral. It's there to nourish our bodies, and it tastes good and does something to make us feel better. Eating some chips or pizza while also eating fruits and vegetables is okay in moderation. But that's the approach that Ted Lasso's Hannah Waddingham is taking with her 11-year-old daughter, Kitty. By pointing out to her regularly that while she's in a healthy body, she's not small, and she's not attempting to be small. Rather, she wants to eat a balanced diet that nourishes her body and is also appropriate and accommodating of her lifestyle. Waddingham said this in an interview with Women's Health. The most important thing now for me is, and now she's a, if you recall her from Ted Lasso, she's a big woman. I mean,
2: she's tall.
0: She's,
2: yeah.
0: And she has a lot of, you know, she's just magnificent looking. And when she walks into a room, she's the kind of person everybody goes, whoa.
2: Commanding.
0: Look at that. Anyway, she says, the important thing is keeping comms open. I check in with my daughter as much much more than I ever did. And I've always said that even if something shocks me in her life, and even if I raise an eyebrow, I will always be in for all of it. We haven't quite tipped into body image talk yet, but I do wonder if that's because she's always observed me and my friends. We're all, you know, we're all healthy looking. I'm not a small woman in any way, shape, or form. Do I look after myself? Yes, I do. Am I obsessed with that? Absolutely not. Kitty sees me eating crisps and chips, and I'll go for a burger. I'll always make sure we do that. I don't believe in eating small, she says. I like that. She was my favorite character on that show. It's coming back, right?
2: Yes.
1: Yeah. Yes.
0: Jenny Garth.
2: Beverly Hills 90210.
0: Oh, that's right. I was going to see if anybody remembered. Jenny Garth says she was hypnotized so she wouldn't pee her pants when she was on Dancing with the Stars.
2: That's not a thing.
0: Speaking on Monday, May 25th episode of Pod Meets World, the 54-year-old actress said, I think that show has really showed me how strong I was. And I was honestly, well, you know, no disrespect, but I was so happy that I got kicked off because I didn't like that kind of stress in the spotlight. I don't like that. It was hard. It was really hard. I had to go get hypnotized to, like, not pee my pants when they said, and dancing the waltz, Jenny Garth and her partner, Derek Hough. It gave me PTSD bumps. Boy, I don't know.
2: Not a thing.
0: No, not really.
3: What?
0: Let's see. What else? Jenna Jameson? How about Jimi Hendrix Museum? A Jimi Hendrix exhibition is launching June 19th at 23 Brook Street in London. That's where Jimi Hendrix lived in the late 60s.
2: Is that where he died in the late 60s?
0: I don't know if that's where he died, but that's where he lived. The display features documents from Anim Records, which managed the Jimi Hendrix Experience, plus personal receipts and diaries from Patricia Trixie Sullivan, assistant to Hendrix's manager. Located at Handel Hendrix House, the museum occupies the apartment that Hendrix shared with his girlfriend, Kathy Etchingham, adjacent to composer George Frederick Handel's former home. Exhibition curator Claire Davies says that the items there reveal Hendrix's domestic life, including receipts for Persian rugs worth £30,000 in today's money. It's really an interesting insight into his life behind his rock star image, she says. Apparently, he enjoyed the finer things. Dutton Ranch, is that the one you've been watching, Gina?
2: No, I've been watching Madison.
0: Dutton Ranch achieved the biggest series launch in Paramount Plus history, reaching 12.9 million views within 7 days of its May 15 debut. The Yellowstone spinoff's first two episodes surpassed the previous record held by Mobland, which garnered 8.8 million views in 2025.
2: I don't think I'll do Dutton Ranch. I'll just wait for Landman to come around again.
0: I got kind of tired of Landman.
2: No, Landman's great.
0: I got tired of it because of the women. The same reason you're turned off by Madison Ranch.
2: They're not whiny women on Landman.
0: Yes, they are.
2: They're not whiny. They're screechy.
0: Screechy, and the daughter is so stupid. It's not. it's hardly bearable. 89 drones crashed into Sydney's harbor. So I didn't know the name of the harbor there.
1: Sydney Harbor.
0: Darling Harbor.
1: Darling Harbor.
2: It's adorable.
0: Oh, it's a different. It's different than Sydney Harbor. Yeah, as a matter of fact, I think we went to Darling Harbor. There was a bunch of Olympic events there.
1: Yeah.
0: During the Starbound light show on Monday, 89 drones plunged into the harbor. Sky Magic, the drone operator, attributed the incident to an unforeseen change in the radio frequency environment occurring after takeoff. It said it was amazing. You could hear them crashing and smashing into the cement marina. It was remarkable that no one was hurt, they said.
1: Mm. Wow.
0: That's it.
1: That's good. Weather?
2: Okay, so quite warm, 86 and sunny today. We will have some of those afternoon breezy conditions, though, kind of like we had yesterday. That's going to stick around today and tomorrow with a storm system coming in Friday. 40 to 50% chance of showers Friday night into Saturday, and we dip back down into the 70s. But nice and warm and sunny the next couple of days. That's your weather.
1: Thank you very much. Concert and community calendar coming up after this short break. Stand by. TracyAviary.org. Just go there and just sit and listen to the birds. Well, I mean, you can see them. You can interact with them if you'd like. But I just like to go and sit and listen to the birds.
0: I like to go, hi, birds.
1: 589 East, 1300 South, the southwest corner of Liberty Park. It's a great time of year to go to Tracy Aviary because the season is hatching. Birds are building nests. New life is emerging. You can watch owls, hawks, and parrots soar right over your head during the daily ambassador bird demonstrations. The lorikeet exhibit, colorful parrots, will land on your arm while you feed them. The South American Pavilion for roaming bird encounters. You might come face-to-face with a giant colorful toucan. There are also daily pelican feedings. You can explore the treasures of the rainforest indoor exhibit, see birds from around the world, learn how the aviary is helping to protect the endangered species and their habitats. 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Tracy Aviary is one of the most unique experiences that we have in our area. 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
16: 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Peanut now stuck in throat. 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
1: All right, let's get things going here with our concert and community calendar.
0: I know who's there then. That must be Trent Falcone. Good morning. Are you there?
17: Yes, indeed, I am.
0: Hi. me.
17: I'm practicing my singing voice there.
2: Are you performing this week?
17: No, sadly, no. Sadly, no.
2: Well, who is?
17: I can do a private show for you, though.
2: Oh, great.
0: Okay.
2: Thank you.
0: All right. Who
17: I'll
0: is
17: burst
0: performing?
17: Into song at your, I'll burst into song at your dinner party. How about that?
2: Oh, great.
0: Hey, there we
2: Thank
0: go.
2: You.
0: That'll be great. Get really drunk first.
17: Oh, I'm going to. Don't you worry.
0: All right.
17: Let's start. Here we go. Saturday, May 30th. It's a busy day. We've got Club 90s BTS Night at the Depot. That's an all-ages event. You've got Tosh Sultana at Sandy Amphitheater. That's the season opener for Sandy. And then Kesha coming to Utah First Credit Union Amphitheater, also the season opener for Utah First. So
0: oh, really?
17: That should be a good show.
0: Mm-hmm.
17: Yep, first one. And then Sunday, May 31st, Swamp Izzo at Soundwell. On sales Thursday, 10 a.m. You've got Arconel coming to the Union. That's November 18th. On sales Friday, 10 a.m. You've got Legend Zeppelin at the Depot. That's August 8th. Greatest band ever, Quicksand and Bane coming to the Depot August 21st. Hunter Hayes, September 29th at the Depot. Adela at the Depot, October 2nd. Catch Your Breath at the Depot, October 24th. Periphery coming to the Union November 3rd. Matt Hansen coming to the Depot December 5th. And Dragon Force coming to the Depot December 9th. Giveaways, we're going to give you two tickets to see M. Byholt. She's coming to Soundwell. That's on Monday, June 8th. And then we have to, because it's opening night at the amphitheater,
0: yep.
17: Saturday night, we're going to give you two tickets to come out and see Kesha.
0: Woo!
17: If you've not seen her, it's quite a show.
0: Yeah, that's
17: so
0: what I understand.
17: All of these tickets... Yeah, no, it's a show. So all the tickets will be in Will Call, and there you go.
0: All right. Well, first come, first serve. 877-602-9696. That's the number. Dawson is in there fielding calls. First come, first serve. M. Beinhold and Kesha, get them. They're probably already gone by now.
1: All right.
0: Thanks, Trent.
1: Thank you, Trent.
17: All right. We'll see you soon.
0: Okay.
17: Right.
0: Bye-bye.
1: There we go.
18: Hi, Katie.
1: What have you got for us?
18: Hi, guys. I got some other things. The Bug World exhibit is still going on over at the Natural History Museum of Utah at Rio Tinto Center. Plaza Palooza at Snowbird is still happening on the weekends with different kind of artists and stuff. I think the Soundbites and Sunset Market is still going on at Mill Creek Commons. The Woodland Fairy Festival at Gardner Village will be going on for the next about month and a half or so. FitCon Expo. Our favorite thing, Gina, I know you want to go to this, right?
2: Yeah.
18: FitCon. That's going on this weekend. And the Salt Lake Film Society is starting their summer showdown. I couldn't find the exact movies yet, but I know that it started. I don't think they have posted them yet, but I know it starts this weekend.
2: Mm-hmm.
18: Let's see. Friday, you have the Curbside Theater and Dance Circus Cabaret over at Asher Adams, which looks really fancy and cool and... There's trapeze artists and stuff like that.
2: Wow.
18: This was sent to me from Cement Dave. It's the Vienna's Creations presents the Farmer's Market at Far West. It's going to be at the Smith Family Park over in Far West. So I wonder if he'll have his soap there.
0: I'm sure he will.
18: Maybe some soap you can get from Cement Dave and his wife. Saturday, you've got the 2026 Spring Garden Fair at the Conservation Garden Park. Maybe I'll go over there because plants. Fireweed Market and All Ages Salt Lake City Art Market. It is in the parking lot of HK Brewing Company. It's the tap room. So it's in the parking lot. So all ages can come because they are not going into the building itself.
1: Okay.
18: Meals on Wheels Art Disco Food Drive over at Mill Creek Commons. You also have Secondhand Serenade over at Metro Music Hall, which that's nostalgic for me.
1: Mm-hmm.
18: And then on Sunday, you've got the Redview Outdoor Concert Series starting with the Big Head Todd and the Monsters. Then, of course, the Farmers Market. Wheeler Farmers Market has finally started Sunday mornings. Go check it out. And then the Fellowship Hall Farmers Market and Art Market is still going on Saturdays through October. That's what I've got for you. 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
1: Sounds like plenty of things.
18: Things to do. If you're going to go to Tosh Sultana, I'm going to try and go to Tosh Sultana. So you can come find me in the lawn area.
1: All right.
18: If you want. Thanks, guys.
1: Thank you very much. All right. 9:42.
2: I looked up Salt Lake Film Society Summer Showdown. It's Friday.
1: Well, you've got to do the ad right now.
2: Oh, I do.
1: Yes.
2: I just go dive right in then?
1: Okay. Salt Lake Film Society.
2: The Summer Showdown. This is a fun thing they do every summer where they pick classic cult films and you vote by putting your butt in the seat.
0: So what's the first showdown?
2: We've got Bubba Hotep.
1: Okay, mm-hmm. Bruce Campbell. Mm-hmm.
2: Going up against Big Lebowski.
1: Oh, that's a hard one. That's a hard one.
2: Oh, yeah. I mean, you can go see both of them. Why not?
1: Yeah.
2: They're both can be seen Friday and Saturday. They used to do this where you kind of had to pick. They've made it so, well, these movies are mm-hmm. all good. So you can go see both of those. This is at the Broadway Center Cinemas, of course. They do these special events like the Summer Showdown. And then they do new releases like this one. It's called Back Rooms. It's horror stripped to its essentials. Empty rooms, hallways, closed doors. It's called Back Rooms, mm-hmm. and it's starring Chiwetel Ejiofor. And it's opening Friday at the Broadway. 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
2: What am I supposed to do? Can't just sit back and watch some kids steal my girlfriend away. I mean, Wendy says she'd never leave me for him, but what if she just doesn't want to hurt my feelings? She said he could get any girl he wants, and that means if he wanted, he could have my girl. This is all so crazy. I mean, really, how could my day get any worse? No, I'm not doing it. I'm not doing it. No, f*** off, I'm not doing it.
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0: graduation that you attended this season.
1: Yeah. Multiple times.
2: Yeah.
0: All right.
2: Well.
0: 9:50.
2: Gina passed me this story here at the end of the show. He's finally retiring.
0: Who?
2: Barrett Hansen. Dr. Demento.
0: Oh.
2: He recently ended his weekly show. He had spent 55 years playing weird, silly, or otherwise strange songs on the radio or online.
1: If you don't know Dr. Demento, he's responsible for making Weird Al a thing.
0: Yeah.
2: He did songs like, the two biggest hits that he came out of, it was almost all novelty songs, Barnes and Barnes Fish Heads.
0: Mm-hmm.
2: And Ogden Edsel's Dead Puppies.
0: Yep.
2: Fish heads.
0: Roly-poly
2: fish heads. They're never seen drinking cappuccino in Italian restaurants with Oriental women. And dead puppies aren't much fun. They don't come when you call. And they don't judge squirrels at all.
1: What about I'd rather have a bottle in front of me than to have a frontal lobotomy?
2: Don't eat the yellow snow. And then, of course, Weird Al.
0: Camp Granada.
2: He was, one day he played a song, he became Dr. Demento when he played Nervous Norvus's 1956 novelty record, Transfusion, about a reckless driver who constantly crashes his car only to be revived by blood transfusions.
0: Pass the blood to me, bud.
2: Somebody at the station, yeah, that's right. Somebody at the station said, you got to be demented to play that kind of stuff. And Dr. Demento was born.
1: Demented.
2: And Weird Al Yankovic, of course, as Gina mentioned.
0: Weird Al recorded stuff with him and his accordion on a cassette and mailed it to Dr. Demento.
2: That's right.
0: And he played it on his show, and suddenly he became a star.
2: Yeah.
1: And then they toured around together.
0: Yeah.
2: Mm-hmm. And... Dr. Demento says, people have the wrong idea, though. I never managed Weird Al.
0: No.
2: I was not his manager.
0: No.
2: We were friends, and I consider myself a father figure to him, maybe. But, I was not his manager. I thought he was long gone. But I guess he's been doing stuff online. And,
1: I hope Weird Al has given him some money in some form.
0: I would hope.
2: Oh, I would think so. So
1: he would not have ever been a thing if it weren't for that.
2: So the last thing, this is, so what is Dr. Demento doing now? Just as radio killed vaudeville and television killed radio drama, the internet is killing old-fashioned music-based radio stations. Yeah, tell us about it. Those that remain tend to feature prepackaged formats, you know, like the radio from Hell, that suppress the spontaneity and originality that the best disc jockeys brought to their programs. You remember when people used to do that? Used to bring spontaneity to the program rather than this.
1: Yeah, this is all planned out.
2: Yeah, rather than this prepackaged suppressing spontaneity, Demento is still around, not hosting a weekly show anymore. He's still assembling collections. So he puts together collections that he sells.
0: Shaving cream.
1: Be nice and clean. Shave every day and you'll always look keen.
2: Mm. Yeah, there it is, Dr. Demento.
0: Take me away, ha ha.
2: Ho ho to the funny farm where life is beautiful all the time. Yeah, I used to listen to him a bit, but it really got it. All of those novelty songs got to be too much of a beating for me. So, another one rides the bus.
1: That was Weird Al.
2: Yeah, that's Weird Al. And let's see here, Junk Food Junkie. Let's see, here's some.
0: Junk Food Junkie is the guy who did The Streak, isn't it?
1: Ray Stevens.
2: Ray Stevens. Yeah.
1: Oh yes, they call me The Streak.
2: And, but anyway, so you want to know how old he is? He's 104.
1: No, he's not. How old is he?
2: I'm sorry, you're right. He's 102.
1: He's not 102.
2: He's, I don't know how old he is. It's here somewhere.
0: The final episode of Dr. Demento aired October 11th, 2025.
1: So this is just his streaming show?
2: Yeah, well, he's not even doing that anymore. Yeah. He's just putting together, collections and stuff when he's awake.
0: Oh.
2: He's mostly not awake anymore.
1: He's mostly not awake.
2: Right, yeah. He sleeps a lot. He's 102.
1: He's not 102.
2: He's around there.
0: All right. Let's do the promo.
2: Oh, you would say that.
1: He did say that. I heard him.
2: I don't know where it is.
0: Get out of here.
2: I'll have to find. There it is. Okay.
0: Hey, you.
2: Who, me?
0: No, you over there.
1: Me?
0: No. See that guy?
2: Oh, yeah, I see him.
1: Were you going to tell him to listen to Thursday's Radio from Hell show?
0: Yep, and he better be here or else.
2: Brett's work here at X96.
0: All right. Fine job as always, Katie. Live long and prosper, bitches.
2: Don't you know who I am?
1: Gary Jackson, Otter Spotter.
0: Otter Spotter. 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

Oh, yeah, now we're cooking with gas. It's Nick Davis checking in, lighting off the way back wingding of things, obviously, which I'll continue coming up with some Red Hot Chili Peppers. I got the Verve. I'm going to give you a chance to win tickets to see Everclear. Ooh. I'll probably hand those out at about 12:30, but here's something for Tyler and Granite, huh? He deserves something, too. It's Red Hot Chili Peppers for Tyler and Granite. Nobody else. X96. Sometimes.

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The show will sell out. It absolutely will with how popular they are around here. 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

Everybody loves a toe tapper about zoning laws. I'm pretty sure that's what Madness is singing about there. Here's Everlong. 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

0: 696. I'm Nick Davis. Just chilling, hanging out, and technically doing my job, but I love, you know, framing it like we're buddies and pals. And I'm just slinging you songs, which I am. Coming up, I'm going to play some 21 Pilots. I got some Blink 182 and others, if time is kind. Let's see what time has to say about it.
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Just blowing the dust off.

0: Heaven is hanging out with you right now during this show. That's a lie. Heaven would be me inside of a Gundam that can, you know, fight other giant monsters while also supplying a 70s mid-century modern living room in the middle area with like a cool sunken couch. Yeah, that's heaven right there. X96. I'm Nick Davis coming up. I'm going to play some Linkin Park. I got some Depeche Mode and others. Ooh.
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Of the several new singles the Strokes have put out, giving us a little taste of their new album releasing later this summer, this is by far the better one. It's the Strokes with Going Shopping. It's X96. Like a tiger.

0: There we go. X96. I'm Nick Davis. Coming up, I'm going to play you a little something-something from the Goo Goo Dolls. I got the police prepped and ready to go, all swathed in the nonstop music wingding. And join us this Friday, May 29th, for the Hope for the Mental Health Radiothon, all supporting the Huntsman Mental Health Foundation. 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
1: 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Just straight up enter to win a pair of tickets to the show. But enough of winning free stuff. Let's get to the important part, the song. It's Buffalo Traffic Jam with Fool's Gold. All part of Nick's Pick at Noon, of course. X96.

Sam in Alpine says he already has his tickets to see Buffalo Traffic Jam. Ooh, I'm Sam in Alpine. I already have tickets to shows. I don't need to enter to win anything. Sam in Alpine. Well, let's move on to the important part for Nick's Pick at Noon. Your vote. If you want to decide whether today's pick was a good one or a bad one, you can do so in a wide variety of ways. And remember, if you vote correctly, you might just earn yourself a Nick coin. If you thought Buffalo Traffic Jam's song Fool's Gold was a good pick, you can send in any of the following keywords to make that voice heard. You can send in the keyword good, Nick, all one word, or great, Nick, all one word, or amazing, Nick, all one word, or great pick, Nick, or good pick, Nick, or great pick, Nick, or wow, Nick, or just I want a Nick coin, all one word, to 33986. However, if you, for whatever reason, want to vote against me in this very serious radio segment, you can do so by labeling Buffalo Traffic Jam's song Fool's Gold a bad pick and send in the bad pick keyword, just fools, no gold, all one word, to 33986. There you go. Another important democratic process down the drain yet again. That's Nick's Pick at Noon for today. Let's get back to the nonstop music wingding, The Offspring.

Alanis Morissette. Here's some finger of living while I buy just a couple of minutes before I hand out these Everclear tickets. Paralyzer, the nonstop music will be next time.

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Here's some Tame Impala to cram down your ear holes. 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

Some Nirvana for me before I play 21 Pilots for Brittany and Morgan. I got to train you guys. It's me first. It's my show. Then you guys. Brittany and Morgan. It's 21 Pilots, X96. Wow.

0: 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I'm Nick Davis. Why don't I tell you about the order of events coming down the pipeline? I'm going to play some 311. I'm going to play some Duran Duran. And immediately after that, I am going to desperately think of what to play because I can only keep like two songs in my head at a time.
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say goodbye to Out of the Cult with this X96 classic, She Sells Sanctuary. Say that three times fast. She Sells Sanctuary. She Sells Sanctuary. She Sells Sanctuary. All right, not that hard, I guess. It's X96.

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swapping up the tone, playing that sold-out show at America First Field later this summer. It's Noah Kahan in Doors. It's X96.

0: X96. I'm Nick Davis coming on up. I'm going to play some live. I got some U2 and Blue October. They have that show taking place March 5th of 2027 over at the Complex. Look, Blue October's a big hit around here. The show is going to sell out. I know we're talking about it quite a ways out, but you definitely want to get on this thing if you want to go. 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

Another good show? Sure, I'll chalk that up on the board that I definitely have here in the studio, collecting tally marks of good shows that I've done. It's too big for the studio, actually. I got to keep it at my desk, which is bigger than the studio. I'm choking on this lie. I'm Nick Davis. Follow me on Twitter. Follow me on Instagram, Nick Drools. My handle for the both of them, NickDroolz, is how to spell it. Stick around for Todd Newcomb. He's got some appropriately Big Head Todd tickets that he's going to be handing out during his show. But here's a little you two in the meantime. You stay here. I'm going to go. But you stay here. It's X96. Goodbye. Love

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You know, the Sublime Festival coming to town July 18th, and Sam in Cottonwood, very excited about that. He's working in Cottonwood and requested that Sublime song that we just played. We take care of you with your requests here at X96.

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0: X96, we're going to do some Blink-182. We've got their buddies from The Cure coming up as well. I've got some Weezer on the way. And on Friday, join us as we get together with our friends from the Huntsman Mental Health Foundation. 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

0: Weezer on X96. I'm Todd Newcomb, and I've got a 7-inch single on vinyl in here from Mr. New Wave, Howard Jones, who's going to be in town later this year. I'm going to play a deep cut on vinyl from Howard Jones, tell you about his upcoming show on Todd's Turntable at 3 o'clock here at X96. Another band to look forward to, Smashing Pumpkins. They've just announced a whole tour, and they'll be here at the Delta Center, playing on the 29th of October. And we've got tickets for Smashing Pumpkins for you to win tomorrow morning on Radio From Hell. Again, all these concerts, and there's like a billion of them now. 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

You know, he's kind of the spiky-haired grandfather of punk rock. I'm speaking, of course, of Mr. Billy Idol, from his work in the punk band Gen X to his solo material. Well, he's going to be inducted into the Rock and Roll Hall of Fame for the ceremony coming up in November. And I think he's deserved it. He's a hell of a performer and wrote a ton of great songs and really influenced a lot of what we do today. Here's Rebel Yell. It's a classic on X96.

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2: And this one is a classic on vinyl from Mr. Howard Jones. And I bought this record back in July of 1985. I know this because I made a note of it on the record sleeve when I bought it when I was 15 years old. But he's going to be in town on the 29th of July at the Maverick Center, along with Wang Chung and the English Beat and Modern English for the Things Can Only Get Better tour. But I thought I'd throw this one on for you. It was a big old new wave hit back in the day. Howard Jones on Todd's Turntable here at X96.

from vinyl, a record I bought in 1985, and it still sounds that good. Playing that one on vinyl on Todd's Turntable, that is Howard Jones. He'll be here on the 29th of July, and you can find all the details about that on x96.com. Back into your request now, Alicia in Riverton. What is she doing in Riverton? Oh, I made a note. She's working in Riverton. Wanted to hear some Third Eye Blind on X96. I wish

0: As the Ataris, they're going to be in town this year, coming up for the Sublime Festival on the 18th of July. You can get info about that show at x96.com. I am going to provide for you quite the playlist of some pretty good stuff here. I've got some Foo Fighters on the way. We'll do Social Distortion, new music from Gorillaz. I've got a classic from Talking Heads. And the secret contest continues, and it's a pretty sweet prize. 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
0: So I look out the window here and I see just across the street, Cafe Molise. Well, it's across the block. It's just right down there, but it's right there in the old Bay Building. Now, Cafe Molise, been around since 1993, really a part of the Salt Lake dining scene, delicious Italian cuisine. And also in that same location, they've got the BTG Wine Bar, which is more focused on wine, obviously, but you gotta be 21 or older to go to the BTG Wine Bar. Cafe Molise, however, is all ages and very, very delicious. And yeah, it's in the old Bay Building, 4th South and West Temple. Now, yeah, you used to go there and dance to Depeche Mode back in the day, but it's beautifully remodeled. It's just a beautiful building, and what they've done to that whole like place with the architecture is just magnificent. But it's the perfect spot, like when you're going downtown for like a convention or an event or whatever, or a concert, drop by, get some food, or maybe you need a civilized glass of wine after dinner, or after work, rather, and have a dinner, too. 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

We've had so many concerts announced recently that I'm starting to forget about the ones that we already announced, and that includes Social Distortion. 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

Looking forward to seeing Gorillaz in town. 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And I love this new song, and this whistling part's going to get stuck in your brain, so I apologize in advance. I'll be whistling this all night long, but it's Orange County, X96. You know the hardest.

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0: I think it's official now. And I realize this because I am going to play an Everclear song here in just a second. Also some Tame Impala and Depeche Mode. But as I was researching Everclear just to see what they're up to, I realized that they're going to be in town this year. So I think with the addition of the Everclear concert, that is pretty much every single band in the entire world touring through Salt Lake City this year. Like, it is a crazy year for live music. And this is one you'll want to see. Everclear at the Complex on November 3rd. 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But Nick Davis, who's on right after Radio from Hell, is giving away tickets for Everclear. 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

This is one of those stories that will show that sometimes the folks in the music business are just a bunch of weasels that don't know what the hell they're doing. It was back in about 86 when NXS finished recording what would be their Kick album. They gave the songs to their record label, and the label's like, well, there aren't any hits on this. This sucks. And then, yeah, this song came out. It was one of their biggest songs ever, and that album was one of the biggest things ever. So sometimes the record weasels don't know what the hell they're talking about. It's Need You Tonight on X96.

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I just got a text message from Raiden asking, Everclear coming to town? Really? Yeah, Everclear will be here. Raiden, who's listening at work in Kearns. Thanks, by the way, for cranking us up in Kearns, and I appreciate your text message, Raiden. But yeah, they're going to be here on the 3rd of November. 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

0: A band that is in the Rock and Roll Hall of Fame, that is Depeche Mode on X96. I'm Todd Newcomb. I'm thinking some Alanis Morissette would be quite lovely at this point in the afternoon. I've got some Offspring on the way. We'll do the latest from 21 Pilots. And I don't know if you heard about this one. Again, another concert. If you're shocked, you shouldn't be, because literally everyone's coming through town. But yeah, Big Head, Todd and the Monsters. This one's coming up on Sunday night at Red Butte for their Red Butte Outdoor Concert Series. And I have tickets later this afternoon to give away for Big Head, Todd and the Monsters. But get the details about that on x96.com.
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We have so many shows lined up for the year 2026 that they're already stacking up for 2027. I'm not kidding, because Blue October has announced a date for the 5th of March at the Complex 2027. 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

0: Just an absolute banger from Hozier on X96. I'm Todd Newcomb, about to give you your 1 hour nonstop music wing dink for the drive home. And this playlist, I've been slapping it together by hand with a pen and a piece of paper. We don't use artificial intelligence here, folks. Whether that's good or bad is up to you, but we're just handwriting this playlist for you to make sure you get a good sample of some of the great music that's in our catalog. Like Bush, we'll play some old school Cure. I've got some Yellow Card on the way. We'll do the latest from Muse. I've got Smashing Pumpkins. We'll do some old school modern English and whatever else sounds good coming up next on X96.
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It was way back in the very late 80s, and I was just barely starting out in radio as a broadcaster, and I worked at a station that many of you remember called KJQ. 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

Got a text message from Talon in Highland, actually heading home from work in Highland. And that's why we do the 1 hour nonstop music wing ding, because we know that most folks are heading home from work right now. So we give you a big full hour of nothing but great music. In fact, Talon in Highland wanted me to play this one from The Cure, from the legendary album Disintegration. It's Pictures of You at X96.

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4: So, Nick, in 38-ish years of broadcasting, I've never been this honored in my life.
3: Oh?
4: Yeah.
3: Oh, did you receive an award or?
4: Kinda.
3: Okay.
4: I mean, it means as much to me as a plaque.
3: Sure.
4: But so my buddy Isaac, who he's the vocalist for Polynomial.
3: Yes, Utah's, I know Isaac. Yeah.
4: Good kid. And he apparently was getting his wisdom teeth out, as you do when you're, you know, graduated and everything.
3: Uh-huh.
4: And they took video, and he posted this on his Instagram stories. And I'm like, do you mind if I play that on the radio? Because I thought it was funny. He's like, yeah, sure.
3: Uh-huh.
4: So I have the audio of him. And this is Isaac on his way home from getting his wisdom teeth yanked. And his mom's driving. He's in the front passenger seat of the car.
3: And they're just filming him for the funny reactions because he's going to have.
4: Stoned out of his mind on painkillers.
3: Good for him, yeah.
4: And my name comes up.
3: Really?
4: Yeah, so okay. Here we go. This is the audio of...
3: Let's hear this.
4: So they got the radio on in the car.
5: Where's Todd?
6: Huh?
5: Where's Todd Luca?
6: I don't know. Where is Todd?
5: I don't know. I want to listen to Todd.
6: Oh, you want to listen to Todd?
5: Uh-huh.
6: Okay, change it.
4: So he's changing the station. There we go. Got a mouthful of cotton and gauze here. Oh, here we go. Are we going to find it?
6: 96.3?
5: Uh-huh.
4: And then he starts to sing along here. That's my favorite part. I'm sure Queens of the Stone Age are as honored as I am. That
3: singing through gauze is impressive. Yeah. That's wow.
4: So there you go.
3: Look at that. That's insane.
4: When you're bombed out of your mind, getting your wisdom teeth yanked, I'm glad that I come to
3: your
4: thoughts.
3: You're still a forefront.
4: Yeah.
3: You're still a forefront of that thought idea
4: going on. That's good branding. That's good for me as a brand.
3: He doesn't even know where he is.
4: Yeah.
3: He's like, where's Todd?
4: Where's Todd Newcomb?
3: Wow. You're a staple, Todd.
4: I guess so.
3: And our prime demographic is people.
4: Kids getting their wisdom teeth yanked
3: kids
4: out.
3: Kids getting their wisdom teeth taken out.
4: Anyway. I'm just glad that he made his mom change it from, you know, B98.7 or whatever the hell it was.
3: Oh, don't even mention that.
4: You know, to us.
3: Yeah.
4: So thank you, Isaac. I'm tremendously honored that you, while bombed out of your mind.
3: That's amazing.
4: Thought
3: I love
4: me.
3: It. You should take that video and repost it on our socials.
4: Oh, yeah, I can do that.
3: All right. So people can see what we're talking about.
4: Yeah, it's lovely.
3: They can see what we're talking about.
4: Yes. We'll put that on the X96 page. If it's okay with him, I'll double check.
3: Sure.
4: Pearl Jam now at X96. Where's Todd?

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1: 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And that, by the way, is my favorite James Bond villain. 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It's Weezer. 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

0: Coming up here in just a sec, we'll do yet another nonstop music wing ding. It'll include some Rage Against the Machine, some Violent Femmes, the latest from Noah Kahan, and I've got tickets up for grabs for yet another concert. Buffalo Traffic Jam will be here on the 16th of December at the Complex. Those tickets are available now. But if you want to win them, here's what you do. 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Again, misery is the keyword. That'll get you entered in a drawing to win tickets for Buffalo Traffic Jam.
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